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1: Good morning, Alana McIntyre here with the latest. The Prime Minister says no Australians have been caught up in the earthquakes that have rocked Indonesia this weekend. A second powerful quake has rocked Indonesia in 24 hours, this time in Sumatra. Thankfully, so far, no injuries have been reported there. At least 47 people have been killed by the 7.7 magnitude quake that struck eastern Indonesia early Saturday morning. Food and on-demand delivery drivers will receive a pay rise from tomorrow. They'll get at least $31.30 an hour after accepting a job in a world first. Alex Veen from the University of Sydney Business School has told the ABC it's unclear if prices will increase for consumers.
2: Whether there'll be a direct cost that will be passed on to consumers remains to be seen. Platforms have had plenty of time to prepare.
1: Pauline Hanson is opposed to the gun buyback scheme that's being announced by Anthony Albanese and the New South Wales Premier. Gun owners in New South Wales are going to be paid up to $10,000 to surrender their firearms following the Bondi terror attack. The local buyback scheme is going ahead in November after other states and territories refused to sign on. And Disney has dropped a trailer for Frozen 3. Anna and Kristoff get married, there's a new villain, and Olaf falls in love. The movie will come out in November next year.
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1: The Eels have defeated the Cowboys 32-30 after a controversial late penalty. North Queensland coach Todd Payton says his side fought hard after a chaotic start.
3: 14-12 at halftime, in a reasonable position after a sin binning. And in control of the game probably three times in that second half, but through poor discipline or a decision, lack of detail, costly, and we're sitting here.
1: And Cronulla have dropped out of the top four following their 24-20 loss to Canberra.
0: 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Power FM weather. Whatever the forecast, there's no place like home. This weekend weather update is brought to you by Hunter Homes.
4: Could see a shower or two today with tops of 18 degrees. Monday, showers continuing, tops of 18, lows of 6 overnight tonight, though. Tuesday, possible shower on the way, 17 degrees, and then partly cloudy for a Wednesday and tops of 20.
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Shut up.

0: 98.1 Power FM, it's the Hunter's Best Music. You've got Sammy for your morning. I hope you're having a good one. Coming up for you inside the next 10. It's one of the biggest hits from Stella Lefty right now, Boston, and it plays for you next on Power.
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2: Good morning, I'm Cameron Smith. 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
2: 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The future of the Mount Arthur coal mine near Muswellbrook has taken a dramatic turn.
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0: FM, it's the Hunters' best music. Katie's got you covered next, straight after your national news, and before that, it's going to be No Doubt. I'll see you tomorrow afternoon from 1. Ta-da, it's been Sammy hanging with you.
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1: August 18 marks the 60th anniversary of the Battle of Long Tan in the Vietnam War. Australia defeated the Vietnamese in a deadly and uneven encounter. 108 of our men against more than 1,000 enemy in unimaginable, chaotic conditions. Neil Rankin was the platoon commander with D Company of the 6th Battalion at Long Tan. He remembered that things were looking very grim for quite a while.
2: You could see masses, and I mean 250 to 300 people right out to your front, just waiting to come in on human waves. And each wave is getting closer and closer. The noise was just chaotic. And you know your ammunition is getting lower again. And then seeing your own men, some wounded and some motionless. The turning point was the arrival of the armoured personnel carriers. To me, it reminds me of the days when the cavalry arrives with their bugles sounding, and when I saw those lights of the armoured personnel carriers and the churning of the 50 cals. That to me was the turning point, and I can remember saying then that this is it. We were home and hosed. We were saved.
1: Remembering the 60th anniversary of the Battle of Long Tan. Lest we forget.
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3: Hi there, Alana McIntyre here with the latest. The federal government is moving ahead with the gun buyback scheme following the Bondi Beach terror attack. New South Wales will be the first state to launch the scheme in November. So far, though, most other states are not locked in. The Prime Minister says it's about preventing any future massacres.
4: There are more guns in Australia today than there were at the time of dealing with the Port Arthur gun buyback that occurred under the Howard government.
3: Queensland and Victoria have rejected the plan. A second powerful quake has been recorded in Indonesia, this time thousands of k's away from the first near Sumatra. No injuries have been reported there so far. At least 47 people have died in eastern Indonesia, where people are still trapped after a magnitude 7.7 quake struck. Hawaii is preparing for what could be its first hurricane to hit the Big Island in more than 150 years. Heavy rain and powerful winds are spreading over Hawaii thanks to Hurricane Lala. Four teenagers have been arrested after an allegedly stolen car attempted to flee police, ending up bogged near a fast food restaurant in Melbourne. Richard Marles is in Papua New Guinea today, where he's strengthening ties with PNG's PM and Defence Minister. The Bluey movie trailer has fans divided, with the characters moving into 3D for the film due to come out in 12 months. And the Logies get underway this evening in Sydney.
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3: The Raiders have knocked the Sharks out of the top four, defeating Cronulla 24-20. Coach Ricky Stewart says he's still proud of his side's effort.
5: We're angry we're in a position that we're not going to be contesting to play finals football. The way they played for the jumper, I think, showed what type of spirit's in this group of players.
3: Braden Trindle could spend weeks on the sidelines after the Sharks playmaker dislocated his shoulder. And thanks to a controversial late penalty, the Eels have defeated the Cowboys 32-30.
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7: Some rain around the valley today for your Sunday. More rain tomorrow for Monday. 19 is your top there. Tuesday, we're looking at a late shower with tops of 19. And same again for Wednesday, a late shower with tops of 20. That's your Power FM 4-day forecast. 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

0: 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Sounds old. Let's play some new music instead. 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

0: Semisonic and Closing Time, the song we used to always hear at the bars when it was time to go home. You love the song, but you never wanted to hear it. You're hanging out with Katie on Power. Now, let's get into these three tracks before we get to midday today.
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0: Hot Chili Peppers and Ed Sheeran all on the way. Stick around now, though, because right after this is Jonas Brothers. What a man gotta do. You're on Power.
1: 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The winning song plays just after 7:30 every morning on the Power Ready Show. We'll make a man feel. 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

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I got my

0: With or Without You. You're with Katie. Good morning. Is it still morning? Kinda. It's not afternoon yet. It's almost lunchtime, though. Hey, the Singleton Town Band are bringing you an afternoon of high-energy hits, classic anthems, and modern favourites. It's happening next Sunday, the 23rd, kicking off at 2:30 at Club Singleton. 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It is thanks to the Musselbrook Marketplace. 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

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That's where you go to get the latest local info and events from around the Hunter. Stick around here, though, because on the other side of midday, we've got these two on the way for you.

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3: Hi there, Alana McIntyre here with the latest. As the federal government and New South Wales government formally announced the largest gun buyback scheme in decades, One Nation and the Nationals are both fighting against the changes that have been introduced in response to the Bondi Beach terror attack. National Senator Bridget McKenzie says her party will introduce a bill this week to scrap the firearms laws, arguing they will not make Australia safer.
4: They will not deal with the anti-Semitism that drove that massacre. What we want to see is a just system, one that addresses illegal guns that are on our streets.
3: Hawaii is bracing for the first hurricane in more than 150 years. Wind speeds are set to reach 140 k's an hour on the main island, thanks to Hurricane Lala. Hawaii Governor Josh Green has told people to stay home as it approaches.
5: This is an enormous storm. We have not had a hurricane make landfall in quite some time, so none of us really have experienced this.
3: A second powerful earthquake has rocked Indonesia in 24 hours, this time in Sumatra. Thankfully, so far, no injuries have been reported, but at least 47 people have died after a 7.7 magnitude quake struck eastern Indonesia early Saturday. Uber Eats and DoorDash drivers will be some of thousands of Australians who get a pay rise tomorrow. Delivery drivers will be paid a minimum $31.30 an hour. DoorDash says it's not planning price increases as a result.
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3: In NRL, the Eels have beaten the Cowboys 32-30 after a controversial late penalty. North Queensland coach Todd Payton says they didn't give up.
6: Oh, it was a chaotic start. So we fought really hard.
3: While Cronulla have dropped out of the top four following their 24-20 loss to Canberra. And in Darwin, the Aussies are on the brink of a first ever test defeat to Bangladesh. The Aussies trail Bangladesh by 26 runs with 4 wickets remaining.
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0: Some rain around the valley today for your Sunday. More rain tomorrow for Monday. 19 is your top there. Tuesday, we're looking at a late shower with tops of 19. And same again for Wednesday, a late shower with tops of 20. That's Power FM 4-day forecast. 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

Olivia Rodrigo with Stupid Song. You're hanging out with Katie. Good afternoon. Happy Sunday. I hope you're having a wonderful day. Whatever you're doing right now, I'm sitting in the studio playing you more of the Hunter's best music. Let's give you a sneak peek of what's coming up.

0: Chronicles, John Farden with That's Freedom. And coming up next, we're going to play this one from Matchbox 20. I'm not crazy, I'm just a little impaired, I know. Right now, it's Unwell, it's coming at you in the next 3 minutes, so stick around on Power.
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0: It's G Flip 98.1 Power FM. You're hanging out with Katie for your Sunday arvo. 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It's your chance to win a pass to the iHeartRadio Festival in Vegas. Some amazing artists on the bill, like Kenny Chesney, Zara Larsson, Snoop Dogg. We're talking Lady Wilson, BTS, Benny Boone, all that kind of stuff. Now, what we're doing is getting you to register on the website, 981powerfm.com.au. And then we're calling your name out and giving you 30 seconds to get back to us. We did this with Anna during the week. Please tell me this is the person we are looking for.
1: Yes, it is. Who is Anna?
0: Anna, what's your last name?
1: Benton.
0: Yes, Anna, you are so quick. Oh my goodness. Now, that is the quickest one we have had. You've just broken the record. Anna, you've just secured your standby pass for the chance to win that amazing prize, 20 grand to go to Vegas to the iHeart Festival. Who would you most likely want to go see?
1: Benson Boom is a good one. Snoop Dogg.
0: Yes.
1: There's a few of them, actually. They'll be good.
0: Now, the problem is if Anna had not called us back within 30 minutes, we would have been able to put her pass up for grabs, so you could have stolen it. Steal My Standby is happening during the weekdays on Power FM with myself on The Brekkie Show and Sammy in the afternoon. So make sure you're listening, register and listen, and you might be getting the chance to go to Vegas for the iHeartRadio Festival.
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It's gonna leave you in pieces, all alone with your demons. And I know that we need this, but I've been too afraid to follow through.

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Metro Breakfast host Christian O'Connell is taking a seat on the other side of the mic. 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
1: The Naughties tunes you love. When you see my face up against you, up against you, mixed with the best new stuff. I knew what I needed. 80s and 90s throwbacks that'll have you singing along.
2: August 18 marks the 60th anniversary of the Battle of Long Tan in the Vietnam War. Australia defeated the Vietnamese in a deadly and uneven encounter. 108 of our men against more than 1,000 enemy in unimaginable, chaotic conditions. Peter Ainslie survived the Battle of Long Tan, but in the immediate aftermath of the battle, he remembered those who were lost and the private grief of their mates who were fortunate enough to make it.
3: The company was badly hit, but 11th Platoon was particularly badly mauled. And in the tent next door to me, we normally slept four or five to a tent. In the tent next door to me, there was one survivor. I walked past his tent, and here's this fellow sort of sitting in the mud in the middle of what was a tent. We didn't have duck boards at that stage, and simply silent tears running down his face. I grabbed him and said, come and join us. So at least there were three of us. There were a lot of empty tents and a lot of empty bed spaces. And I've never forgotten that. He came and joined us, and things got better, and we got over it, of course. But that was also going back to a lot of empty bed spaces, and I've never forgotten that.
2: Remembering the 60th anniversary of the Battle of Long Tan, lest we forget.
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4: I'm John Fabris. Gun buyback's been formally adopted in New South Wales, where the Premier's predicting it to cost hundreds of millions shared with the Commonwealth. Today, the PM announced the scheme yet to be fostered by other states and territories.
5: The fact is, there are more guns in Australia today than there were at the time of dealing with the Port Arthur gun buyback.
4: Hurricane Lala's now not expected to make landfall on Hawaii's Big Island, but it's still likely to hit hard. Atmospheric scientist Dr. Alison Nugent was asked on Fox whether wind or rain will have the greatest fallout.
6: They could both be equally impactful. Maybe the wind more so because we're not used to it, but those rainfall totals are exceptional if those come to pass.
4: And the world's ugliest dog contest has been held in California. This attendee checked out the front runners.
7: The hairless dogs. Those ones, I do think they are ugly. But the pugs are so ugly, they're cute.
4: A pug rescue was crowned the winner.
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8: Gold Coast may be out of the NRL finals race, but it's looking to rattle a few teams in the run home. Titans returning from an extended break to take on the Knights in Newcastle this afternoon. Coach Josh Hannay determined to finish strong.
9: The hope is there's energy there for the next month to get back to the team we were sort of becoming. And the teams we're playing are the teams we want to be competitive with moving forward.
8: The Tigers and Dragons wrap up round 24 at Convanc. The Warriors, Eels and Raiders notching wins in yesterday's encounters. Well, in the NRLW, the Roosters have defeated the Broncos 34-20 in last night's grand final rematch. Australia is staring down defeat against Bangladesh on day four of the test in Darwin. The Aussies 7-243 coming off lunch in their second innings, leading the visitors' first knock by 15. And the penultimate round of the AFL continues, GWS taking on West Coast at NG Stadium. Western Bulldogs tackle Carlton at Marvel, and across town at the MCG, it's the Bombers versus the Swans. That's sport. I'm Harrison Preve.
1: Around at the pub.
10: Yeah.
1: A meal with the family. A morning coffee just the way you like it. 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It's more than a good time. It's a good choice. The buck stops here. 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
0: Some rain around the valley today for your Sunday. More rain tomorrow for Monday. 19 is your top there. Tuesday, we're looking at a late shower with tops of 19. And same again for Wednesday, a late shower with tops of 20. That's your Power FM 4-day forecast. 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

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Thanks to Labor's Mitre 10, your mighty helpful local hardware. 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

0: 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Sounds old. Let's play some new music instead.
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Be Her. What do you think? 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That's Parafam Powerline. Thanks to Lev Smarter 10. 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Here's what I got coming up for you before 2 o'clock today.

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0: Toowoomba, my body isn't ready on Power. Good afternoon. You're hanging out with Katie. 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Thanks to the Muscle Brook Workers Club, members Castro every Thursday, Friday and Sunday. Stick around, John Mellencamp is coming at you next. 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

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My

0: stars. You've been hanging out with Katie on Power FM. That is it from me today, though. Thanks so much for your company. Gayle and Emily Jade are in next, and I'm back tomorrow morning from 6 a.m. bright and early for the Power Brekkie Show. So come back and hang out with me, all right? Okay. Have a great rest of your weekend. Enjoy more of the Hunter's Best music, and I'll see you tomorrow. Bye, y'all.
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8: I'm John Fabris. Indonesia's earthquake death tolls jumped to 47 as rescue teams search for any survivors under building rubble. 21-year-old Gladys Victoria from the Netherlands is living in the main quake zone on the island of Flores.
9: I was trying to hide under my kitchen table, which is what I've always been taught as a kid on primary school.
8: One Nation leader, Pauline Hanson's leading the charge against a gun buyback officially instituted today to start in New South Wales in November as a response to the Bondi terror attack.
10: Look at the people that we have brought into the country. Look at the radicals. Look at the numbers that are on the watch list. This is what we should be going after, not law-abiding Australians.
8: On News 24, the ACT is the only other state or territory appearing willing to sign up. And Australia's government's put the brakes on processing working holiday visas as it reviews immigration. Minister Tony Burke addressing the situation this morning.
11: They're still being processed, but they are being processed more slowly than they were previously.
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12: Round 24 NRL action back underway with Newcastle hosting Gold Coast. The Knights are missing several of their starters, but coach Justin Holbrook's been stoked with the squad's next man up mentality.
13: Since pre-season we've spoken about guys having to jump in and train in different positions because it's going to be needed, and that's obviously happened a lot. They're all doing a great job. Our back rowers are tremendous.
12: West Tigers to tackle the Dragons late at the Savo at Combank. In the NRLW, the Raiders have defeated the Knights 25-18. Australia 8-274 in its second knock against Bangladesh on day 4 of the top end test. The Aussies desperate to build on their 46-run lead with the visitors still to bat again. AFL action underway at Entry Stadium between the Giants and West Coast. Western Bulldogs and Carlton to front up at Marvel Stadium, while the Bombers and Swans meet later at the MCG. And the Hockey Roos have opened their World Cup campaign with a 2-0 win over Japan. The Kookaburras begin their tournament tonight against Ireland. That's sport. I'm Harrison Freeve.
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14: Singleton Council says its waste management facility is open as normal despite a fire at the site on Saturday.
7: With a journalist based right here in Muswellbrook, we can deliver local stories from local voices that just simply can't get anywhere else.
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7: 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And still the Hunters leaders in local. 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Whatever the forecast, there's no place like home. This weekend weather update is brought to you by Hunter Homes.
0: Some rain around the valley today for your Sunday. More rain tomorrow for Monday. 19 is your top there. Tuesday, we're looking at a late shower with tops of 19. And same again for Wednesday, a late shower with tops of 20. That's Power FM 4-day forecast. 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
20: Hi there. Hi there.
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19: He's been granted a pardon.
20: Oh, nice.
19: Yes.
20: That's pretty cool. I'm going to talk about Caruso's, you know, the product that sells in chemists all around the country.
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19: Pooey's is my favourite.
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19: Yes, and also, if you have trouble getting someone to aim into the loo. I've got an idea from another country that
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19: will
20: right.
19: help. Very funny.
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19: Oh, okay.
16: That's all caught up. Gailey and Emily Jade.
7: This is Gailey and Emily Jade. Don't you think it was?
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0: It's Gayley and Emily Jade. EJ's got an update on Neil the Seal for us shortly, but right now, Gayley.
1: All right, you've been waiting for this now. It's not Jesus, by the way. and that was a great suggestion, though, because you know what I'm thinking. So this guy, right, he dresses up, and you're all good for a dress up.
2: I love a theme dress.
1: Yes, he dresses up. And he goes to hospital and hangs around beds and rooms in this dress-up.
2: Okay, what is
1: All
2: it?
1: All right, here's the headline. I'm sorry, it's just too exciting. Ready? A man arrested for dressing as the Grim Reaper and staring at hospital patients. That's the headline, right? Visitors at this hospital in Wales were shocked.
2: Your people!
1: Yeah. Boy, all the taffies. They were shocked when a man dressed in black climbed onto the roof, dressed as the Grim Reaper, staring down at people below. Witnesses said 26-year-old Leon Gillespie looked like the Grim Reaper, though he later claimed that he was dressed as a crow.
2: Oh, same right? difference. That's yeah. a bird of death,
1: That's right?
2: That's right.
1: His appearance and loud noises caused alarm among the patients, visitors and staff, leading police, fire crews to respond and safely bring him down. Because he was hanging around the hospital, right? So he was at the premises without reasonable excuse and was ordered to pay fines, costs and compensation totaling $250. And you know what he said?
2: What?
3: Fuck.
2: Oh, Gayley. That's really close. That's line, very man. Close.
4: You know what this is all about. Gayley.
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4: And Emily Jade.
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0: It's Gayley and Emily Jade. And EJ, you've got a Neil the Seal update for us. What have you got?
1: Now, the first little update is this. Remember, I wrote a song when we were trying to save Neil the Seal because there was a chat that he was going to be euthanized. So I wrote this little song. God, one.

0: 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So first up.
1: Great song.
0: That song made it onto 60 Minutes.
2: Crazy. Well,
1: tell us more about that.
0: Well, they just did a story on Neil the Seal.
1: Yeah.
0: And that was the music that they used all the way through it. And they used it on their social media. I was like, Mum, I've made it. Actually, Mum rang me and said, Mum, Mum's like, I think that song you wrote is on 60 Minutes. And I'm like, how do you know? She just came up on the television that they're talking about Neil
1: now,
0: the
1: you,
0: Seal.
1: You can't get royalties because it's through AI. Is that right
0: no,
1: or not?
0: I'm not. I can't get royalties, but no. I've actually had a payment of $137 from Facebook because it's gone
2: so you're
0: viral.
2: About even on the app now.
0: Yeah, the app cost me $150 to buy. So if a few more downloads of the song, please, and I'll pay for the app.
1: Neil the Seal.
0: Yeah, and so then I went online and I was like, oh my God, I'm famous, I'm on 60 Minutes for the right reasons.
1: Mm. You know who should cover it?
0: Who?
1: Seal.
0: Seal. It'd be great. There has been a bit of chat that Casey Barnes should on all of the posts and whatever.
2: He's on tour.
0: But this is the real update.
1: Not
0: that, I've made $137 or that I was on 60 Minutes, but the Tassie Council has officially forgiven Neil the Seal's $31,000 debt after declaring him exceptionally cute. So I'll go further. Basically, they've done a fun tax invoice to Neil the Seal.
1: Mm-hmm.
0: So this is from the city of Clarence,
1: right,
0: which is the area down there. And they've got an invoice number and everything. Labor to fix. This is real. This bit's real.
1: Mm-hmm.
0: So the labor to fix all the things that he broke was $26,000.
1: Oh, Neil.
0: The equipment to fix it was
1: $3,600. He's been on a tear.
0: And this is what he broke. He broke one sign, 10 bollards, and one section of fence. And the materials to fix those were $1,297. And they had plant hire of $114. So the full sum of Neil the Seal's visit was $31,540.53. The description on the invoice is Tourism Ambassador Services, National Media Exposure, Community Joy, Countless Social Media Interactions, Thousands of Photos, and Exceptional Cuteness. Balance due, never.
1: How good is that? Doesn't have to pay a thing with his non-money.
0: Non-money, yeah, that he doesn't have.
1: That he doesn't have,
0: in a
1: that's
0: little
1: right
0: pouch somewhere.
1: Nice.
0: Now, someone did write, you know, $26,000 for the labour. Like, what? How long did it take him? But the labour was actually the minders as well. The minders telling, you know, how he kind of had a bodyguard.
2: Oh, right. Yeah,
0: he had a
2: yeah
0: bodyguard the whole time to yeah make sure that he was safe. And I love this first comment. But when I cause public damage, I'm publicly intoxicated and breaking the law. Stuck here, Neil.
3: 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Here for the weekend. This is Gayley and Emily J. 98.1 Power FM. Got mud on your boots? 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

0: Gailey and Emily Jade, we are here for your weekend. Coming up, an ad that you have heard that's made Gailey scratch his head. Coming up shortly for you. Right now, though, EJ?
1: Now, I don't often go into men's urinals, but I do know that the floor in my bathroom with an 8-year-old son can get a little bit messy sometimes.
2: Right.
1: So I'm thinking I might try this.
2: Wait till Jared's prostate starts playing up.
1: He'll join the spillage, you
2: don't
1: say.
2: Don't worry about it. When he gets the fork,
1: yep.
2: One stream goes that way, the other stream goes that way, and you go, which one goes in the toilet?
1: Well, this might help people,
2: yep.
1: Except for probably with that problem.
2: Right.
1: Amsterdam Airport have done something really interesting, and they've cut urinal spillage by about 50%.
2: Okay.
1: They had a problem with messy men's toilets, so they tried a tiny behavioural trick. Instead of using more signs or redesigning the bathrooms, staff added a very small image of a fly just above the drain in the urinals. Now, the idea came from the airport manager.
2: So true.
1: Who believed...
2: So true. Awesome. My brain goes, yeah. Yeah, I would for sure.
1: Yeah, would instinctively aim at the target.
0: Absolutely.
1: So I'm thinking I'm going to do this at home for my kid, but I came here for the comments. I've only got one.
2: There's a lot of frustration leaving the actual toilet, though, isn't there? The bloody fly didn't go down.
1: Didn't go down.
2: Yeah.
1: So this is the comment. I did this. Turned out to be a real fly. I pissed all over the bathroom. Get it. To get it.
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0: Gailey and Emily Jade.
1: Well, we've done this before. We talked about Caruso and Pooey's was an ad at the time, and it was just like saying it what it is. If you can't go to the toilet, get Caruso's Pooey's, and then away it goes.
2: We had a lot of fun. We added ease to the end of a lot of words.
1: We made our own products up.
2: Wee's.
1: Yeah.
2: Spewies.
1: But I was on the way in the other day, and Caruso called it how they see it, and they've got another one. So I'm going to play the ad for you. Okay. They get a free ad. Here we go.
3: Did you know your intestines could be full of pinworms and threadworms right now and you might not even know it? The only sign may be a maddening itchy bottom at night. Introducing Caruso's Expel Worms. So if you're ready to say goodbye to intestinal pinworms, threadworms and the nighttime itch, try Caruso's Expel Worms today.
1: Expel Worms!
2: There's so much to unpack with that because like Wormies would have done for me.
1: Yeah.
2: I just feel like Wormies.
1: It's
2: come on.
1: Wormies.
2: Have your Wormies. It's a little friendlier instead like of expel worms.
1: Well, like half of the word expel is spell. I'm waiting for Harry Potter to point his wand at my asshole.
2: My worry is as though it's expel ease.
1: Escape from wormiosis.
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1: August 18 marks the 60th anniversary of the Battle of Long Tan in the Vietnam War. Australia defeated the Vietnamese in a deadly and uneven encounter. 108 of our men against more than 1,000 enemy in unimaginable, chaotic conditions. Mick Sweeney was conscripted into the army in 1965. A year later, he was serving in Vietnam, where he survived overwhelming odds during the Battle of Long Tan. But Mick almost didn't make it home after being severely injured by a landmine and waking up the next day in Vung Tau Hospital.
2: They sent the priest in and he gave me the last rites, and that was fairly frightening. They don't give you that unless things are in a bad way. We had done a night ambush out on a road. It was an ambush that went wrong from the start. The moon came up. It was must have been a full moon. Then we were out in the open. And I was pretty confident all night that when we left in the morning that they would probably be waiting for us to leave. And they weren't, but somebody had left a anti-tank mine in the road. It had 75 pound of TNT in it, and my machine gunner walked on it just as he was alongside me. And he went to heaven and blew me to hell.
1: The Battle of Long Tan. Lest we forget.
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3: I'm John Fabris. The PM has his first sign-up for the National Gun Buyback Scheme, with New South Wales to activate it from November.
4: I'll continue to work constructively with states and territories. They will make their own decisions under our federation system.
3: It was devised in the wake of the Bondi terror attack. Former police officers are being recruited as reservists to plug some of Victoria's 1,500 cop deficit. Commissioner Mike Bush hails the scheme as freeing up the force from admin to get back onto the front line.
5: It enables us to bring down the crime that we're struggling with here in Victoria.
3: And the jury's out whether a hurricane will make landfall on Hawaii's Big Island for the first time in 155 years. Specialist Brian Norcross telling Fox even if it slips past, Hurricane Lala will still pack a powerful wind and rain punch.
6: I don't think it's going to make landfall. I think it's going to slide by. Unless it does something really weird, it's going to miss landfall. It's going to miss its chance in the record book.
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7: Not even a century from Cam Green could rescue Australia in the top end test. The Aussies have been bundled out for 284 in their second knock against Bangladesh.
8: Bangladesh need 57 runs to complete their first ever test victory in Australia.
7: They're on 7. Josh Hazlewood struck early. The visitors won for 30 a short time ago. To the NRL, where action's underway in Newcastle. It's the Knights leading the Titans 16-10 in the first half. West Tigers to host the Dragons at Combank. Coach Benji Marshall using the run home to lay the foundations for the Tigers' 2027 campaign.
9: We've set some things that we want to go after. You obviously want to win every game, but results aside, there's a process of the way we want to do things. The players are all on board with that.
7: AFL, where the Giants are leading the Eagles by 27 points approaching halftime at NG Stadium. And Alex Simonor and Rinki Hijikata have won their round of 64 matches at the Cincinnati Open. Talia Gibson to take to the court against world number one Aryna Sabalenka early tomorrow. That's sport. I'm Harrison Freed.
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8: Some rain around the valley today for your Sunday. More rain tomorrow for Monday. 19 is your top there. Tuesday, we're looking at a late shower with tops of 19. And same again for Wednesday, a late shower with tops of 20. That's Power FM 4-day forecast. 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
9: I know what this is all about.
7: The weekend is on, and so are these guys. This is Gayley and Emily J.
10: Hello there.
11: Hello. We're going to talk about, have you got someone famous as mail? Because someone was getting Ted Lasso's mail, a.k.a. Jason Sudeikis.
10: That's pretty cool.
11: Pretty cool, and the internet did its work, and all's well that ends well.
10: As it always does. Now, we play Guess the Artist every now and again, and we've got another good one for you today, EJ.
11: Yeah, Guess the Artist of, like, famous people.
10: That's
11: stuff
10: right.
11: Like that. 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
10: Yeah, and also I want to talk about the Pope and the clash with the NRL that's coming up. So we've got to look at that.
11: Who's going to win that? I mean, well, God can't lose, can he?
10: The Pope's got an advantage.
11: Yes, that's right.
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0: Gailey and Emily Jade here on your weekend. We're chatting Ted Lasso with EJ Shulley. But right now, Gailey.
1: Well, we do this quite often and we have a lot of joy out of it. And it's when we find someone who is related to someone famous that is doing some music or doing something special. So I've got someone that's singing this song and he's related to someone that is famous.
2: So for example.
1: So famous parent.
2: Yeah, for example, we've done like Guy Sebastian when his little lad Archie was singing.
1: Yeah.
2: And then Pink and Willow singing.
1: Yeah.
2: That kind of stuff.
0: What was your last one?
2: I had the daughter of Demi Moore and Bruce Willis, Scout Willis, who I'm now completely obsessed with and I've downloaded all her catalogue. Beautiful folk singer.
1: Only last week that was. So I'm glad this came, this surfaced.
2: Okay.
1: Before anything else, so I could, you know, get one back on you.
2: Oh, I'm here.
1: All right. So I'm going to play this. It's pretty loungy, funky sort
2: okay.
1: of. But talented.
2: Okay.
1: All right, here we go.

0: I love it.
1: Oh, keep going. Where'd you go?
2: We were battling. Beautiful voice. Nailing it, eh? If you haven't seen this, you'll is never this, get...
1: Is this Mark Williams' daughter? Because she just went on The Voice?
2: No, this no. Is, no, it's not.
1: Because she's just gone on The Voice.
2: No.
1: And, no, okay.
2: No, no.
1: So I'm starting
2: right,
1: the
2: so
1: guessing.
2: Starting the guessing.
1: Okay. Okay, one strike, I get three guesses. Okay,
2: only
1: so,
2: three, have more. Have
1: oh,
2: more.
1: Okay. So is it an Australian, American, English? Oh, is it American? American
2: yeah,
1: child.
2: American child.
1: Okay, all right, American child. Okay, parents, actors or singers? So what are they famous for?
2: I'll say acting.
1: Yep.
2: But has a good voice.
3: Mm.
1: Oh, the person has a good voice.
2: Yeah.
3: True.
1: Oh.
3: Look, if you said their name and I said, oh, are they a singer? You'd be like, oh, probably
1: oh,
3: not.
1: Okay.
3: You know what I mean? But they
1: yeah.
3: can sing.
1: Okay. So
2: they have sung in roles.
3: Mm.
1: Oh, okay. Mm. So, oh gosh, who's sung in roles?
2: Oh, don't. That's just
3: don't
2: a
3: get
2: clue.
3: Stuck on that.
1: Okay.
3: That
1: so it's not Kate Hudson, is it?
2: No.
1: Because I know her and she's singing at the moment with Hugh Jackman in
2: that's
1: that.
2: A no. No, I haven't seen that.
1: Song Blue.
2: Oh, yeah. Oh, that's good. I have seen that.
1: It's on Netflix. Okay, I've got one more guess. Is it a Kravitz daughter? Is it one of Lenny's daughters?
2: No, I
1: or
2: get
1: the
2: that,
1: only
2: though.
1: One.
2: All right, now I'm going to give you another clue so you can keep guessing, right?
1: Okay.
2: He's a comedian.
1: Oh, what? So it's like a Jim Carrey daughter?
2: I know,
1: but I don't know the name of the actor. Oh, I've seen this. Yes, I have seen it. And he is, oh, I can't remember the name of the comedian.
3: If I said the name Perry, would...
1: Perry, as in the name of the comedian's name is Perry?
2: No, as the name of what...
3: As what we would say in
2: yes,
3: the studio.
2: What we joke about.
1: Okay, Perry... my perimenopausal brain is not working.
2: Yeah, Perry,
1: my
2: Perry Ferrell.
1: It's Will Ferrell's daughter.
2: Yes!
1: It's Will Ferrell's daughter.
2: No,
3: son. Will Ferrell's son.
1: It's his son.
2: Yes.
1: Okay, that sounded like a girl to me.
2: It's Magnus. Magnus
1: listen,
2: Ferrell.
1: Listen again. That sounded like a girl.
2: Not you.
1: Okay, now it sounds like a boy. Oh, but I thought, you know, it could have been a sexy lounge singer girl who's drinking some whiskey and smoking some cigarettes.
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0: Gaily and Emily Jade here for your weekend. We'd love for you to get involved in the show.
1: Back in Ted Lasso land, and everyone who listens for a long time knows that I'm just really obsessed with the TV show.
2: Tell everyone
1: to watch it.
2: You, so positive.
1: You ended up looking after my house and watching all three seasons in one
2: go. That's the only reason I did it.
1: That's how I got him to watch it, so we had something in common. Anyway, we're back watching the new seasons.
2: I'm holding off because I want to binge watch it.
1: Yes, so the new season launched, but they only did one episode, and so they're going to drop it each week, which is really annoying. So old school, I feel like I'm watching a country practice again. And so because of that, our family's gone back to the beginning, and we're watching it all over again, and it's so good again. Love it so much. Anyway, I shared last week this cute story. So there is a lady called Taylor Palmer, and she lives in Jason Sudeikis's house. He plays Ted Lasso. Maybe his old apartment or something in New York, and she keeps getting his mail. So she did a shout out to the internet to see if she could get his mail to him.
3: Hi, Jason. I love your work. I really do. I cannot wait for the next season of Ted Lasso. I also keep getting your mail. Yeah. I live in your old apartment. I really got to turn the place. But you got a lot of mail here. This one, I didn't open it, but it seems to be from the Writers Guild about elections. And if you were asking, not that you were, I think that Brett Goldstein and also Harrison Ford deserve something for their role in shrinking. But these packages feel bigger, more substantial, and more important. And so I'd like to get them to you. I don't know how. So maybe if the internet did stick around, they could do their thing and tag you and you could reach out to me, or... this is creepier, but you know where I live? I don't know.
1: So the internet did its thing, right?
2: Mm-hmm.
1: And she got invited to the Ted Lasso Apple TV launch in New York.
2: Oh, did she have to bring the parcels?
1: To give him his... She did.
2: All right.
1: She's there in a pretty dress.
2: Yeah.
1: And she's on the red carpet. And then she goes up to him at the after party afterwards. And look, it's just vision from them talking at the party. So this is more atmospheric for you.
2: All right.
1: So he's saying, thank you. I've heard about 20 people sent me your message. So the internet did do its thing.
2: It does.
1: And then they went on to have a conversation, and she's, because there's subtitles on it all. And she said, I'm actually a therapist. So your show is really good, and it helps, you know, men with their vulnerability and being aware of their mental health. So there's this beautiful conversation about how good she thinks the show is. Then she goes on to say, I'm worried about this male because I don't want you not to vote. And then at the very end of the video, because she's created the video, she says to the camera, she's like, hey, Jason, I think your old apartment needs a little bit of renovation. And then it crosses to her apartment, and she stuck the word believe in yellow cardboard above her door, and she walks in the door and taps it and walks through.
2: That's
1: it's such
2: cool.
1: a great
2: That's
1: video
2: great.
1: About believing. I thought we could open up the phones though. Have you ever had someone famous as mail? Would there be one person that has moved into somewhere where someone famous has lived and packages or things like that have turned up? It could be the one, or, you know, or maybe even next door, something like that.
2: Yeah,
1: have you had a situation like this where you've had to try and forward on mail to somebody famous?
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0: It's Gayley and Emily Jade here for your weekend, EJ.
1: All right, so Ted Lasso, the new seasons have launched, and in amongst all of this, there was a woman who went on Instagram saying that she's been collecting Jason Sudeikis' mail, and then they got to reunite their mail because she was then invited to the opening of the new season, which all's well that ends well. But we want to know, have you ever got anyone famous's mail? Shelley, what about you?
2: Well, it's actually not mail, but I had someone famous's wallet.
1: What happened?
2: I was a flight attendant many, many years ago, and I actually had Xavier Rudd's wallet.
1: Oh, wow, Xavier Rudd.
2: Yeah, so I was actually quite, I did hand it back in. So
1: yeah, you're not
2: I
1: a pickpocket.
3: So how did you come across the wallet? Like, was it on the floor and you just picked it up, or how did
2: no,
3: you have it?
2: I was cleaning out the seat pockets, and he'd been sitting in business class and he'd left it in there. And he actually had no idea. So I did run up through the gates and I did give it back to him.
3: Oh, so you caught him. Oh, jeez. That's it, because he would have got that moment when he finally realised, yeah. You know, that heart starter, you tap your pockets, you tap your coat,
2: yeah. You
3: check your bag, your heart's racing, and then the relief you would have provided. Oh, my God, you would have been the best,
1: yeah,
3: Shelley.
1: You should have said, write a song about me.
2: I thought that too, but he really didn't care.
1: He didn't care?
2: Oh, he was just, like, really nonchalant. He was like, oh, yeah, thanks for that. And I was like, oh, okay, I'm not some, like, possessed, crazed fan.
3: Yeah. Yeah. Come on, give me more, Xavier. Give me more.
1: All right, next time someone famous leaves their wallet behind, just take all the cash out of it before you give it back.
3: Man, they won't be nonchalant
1: then. I'll take my own reward, thank you very much. Matty, have you had somebody else's mail?
4: Yeah, so yes it is, BJ. It was someone else's mail, but I wasn't living in their house. It actually got delivered to my house when I was a young fella. And it was actually by a courier. It was a surfboard. And you wouldn't believe it, but this young fella, he was a couple of years below me at school, and he lived right across the road, and it was just the wrong number, or my number, and it should have been his number, 2 digits apart.
1: Mm.
4: And it turned out my neighbour across the road was Nick Fenning.
3: Oh, wow.
1: Can you imagine if you never gave it back?
4: Yeah.
1: And then he became a surfing legend?
4: Yeah, and he used to have this massive big half pipe in his backyard. And all the kids, including one of my own, my other famous mates, Benny Tullipin, who lost both his legs in the Bali bombings, he used to come up and ride the half pipe every afternoon. And we just thought, oh, yeah, a bunch of surfy, you know, little grubs, whatever. And I was a soccer head, so I didn't go. But turned out, he got a little bit famous, didn't he?
3: Yeah, just a little bit.
4: Taking on sharks and that.
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0: It's Gayleigh and Emily Jade here on your weekend. Thanks for joining us.
1: The 2028 grand final, I know it's a little while away. And
2: 2028?
1: Yes.
2: Like 2 years, right? It's not 2028, is it?
1: Oh, you're so good at maths now.
2: I've just had a moment of, I'm like, have a couple of years gone and I didn't know?
1: No, but anyway, so the Pope's going to make a visit and going to be here. And that they might have to move the NRL grand final because it's going to be on the same weekend as this massive mass that is planned at Randwick. So all the people are going to be sort of, they're worried. They want people at the NRL Grand Final, but they reckon that there's going to be a lot going to see the Pope.
2: Is it because of just transport in the city for the weekend? Surely.
0: And Randwick are an hour away from each other.
2: Okay,
1: it's probably
2: and also,
1: both.
2: I've been to a few Grand Finals. I've never seen a lot of Catholics there.
0: No.
1: But how do you know? Because that's not their go-to dress. Like
0: their Jesus is Nathan Cleary, really.
2: Yeah. They're not really like, you know,
1: you just don't know,
2: saying Hail Marys, not drinking and walking around with rosary beads. They're swearing a lot.
1: I think you underestimate Catholics.
2: Okay, they're swear bears, are they? I'm not one.
1: No, yeah, there's no difference.
2: Okay.
1: Yeah. Unless that, you know, you're some
2: okay,
1: weird Catholic.
2: If you go for the NRL
1: what
2: and you're
1: about
2: Catholic,
1: all the
2: call
1: Irish?
2: Now.
1: Yeah. What about the Irish, like, okay. Let alone? All right, so anyway, Pope Leo, he's going to be clashing with the grand final. They're talking about they might have to move it to Brisbane or even change the weekend. I've come up with a plan. That the Pope can do the halftime entertainment.
2: Oh, yes! Oh.
1: At the grand final, he can do a lot of things. He can,
2: oh, happy day!
1: He can bless the ball.
2: Yes.
1: They can do incense when the pyros come out with all the smoke, right? He can get all the nuns to be the cheerleaders.
2: It's Sister Act!
1: That's why it's... And whoever's coming second at halftime, he can say, they will rise again, and you can put all your money on them.
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1: I'm John Fabris. 51's now the death toll from the large earthquake in the Flores region of Indonesia. The governor of the area is trying to organise food and water for the many displaced.
2: We are also trying to get blankets, tents and other necessities because many families are sleeping outside due to the ongoing aftershocks.
1: On Al Jazeera, New South Wales is now the sole signatory to the National Gun Buyback Scheme evolving from the Bondi terror attack. Graham Park from Shooters Union Australia claiming on the ABC. The Minns government's deflecting from its failure to tackle terrorism.
3: For firearm owners, the amounts being offered are so bad that it just equates to state-sanctified theft. It's outrageous.
1: And Victoria's Premier's election pledge of recruiting ex-police officers to serve as reservists has been doubled to 400. Ben Carroll aims to lift the admin load on a depleted force.
4: This will free up police to be on the beat and on the street doing what they need to do, detecting and stopping crime.
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5: The top end test is wrapped up. Bangladesh creating history down under.
6: There it is. And what a magical moment. The Giant Slayers have beaten Australia in Australia for the first time. Congratulations, Bangladesh.
5: The wrap-up on Fox Sports. The Tigers cruising to a 9-wicket victory after being set just 57 runs. Cameron Green, a bright spot in an underwhelming Aussie performance, notching his third Test 100.
7: I think I just went back to what I used to do back with A. I think I've just been chopping and changing a little bit recently. So, it's nice to just go back to what worked.
5: Let's go to the NRL now. It's the Knights leading the Titans 30-14 late in the second half. Action's kicking off at Combank Stadium between the West Tigers and the Dragons. And around the grounds in the AFL, the Giants ahead of West Coast by 47 points in the final quarter at NG Stadium. In the second term at Marvel, Carlton leading the Western Bulldogs by 13. The Bombers and the Swans collide shortly at the MCG. And that's Sport, I'm Harrison Freve.
0: 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Whatever the forecast, there's no place like home. 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
8: Some rain around the valley today for your Sunday. More rain tomorrow for Monday. 19 is your top there. Tuesday, we're looking at a late shower with tops of 19. And same again for Wednesday, a late shower with tops of 20. That's your Power FM four-day forecast. 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
1: G'day, it's Robert Irwin. 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
9: August 18 marks the 60th anniversary of the Battle of Long Tan, in which 108 Australian troops defeated well over 1,000 North Vietnamese in a deadly encounter in horrendous conditions. Richard Shorty Brown was one of those 108 men at Long Tan on that fateful afternoon. Shorty remembers what it felt like when all sense of hope started to disappear and desperation set in.
10: I remember one of the fellows who was a prisoner of war in Changi and up in the Burma Railway, when I was leaving, he said to me, always keep one bullet for yourself, never get captured. And so I thought, oh, and so I took a round out of my magazine and put it in my pocket, just in case. I thought this is the end of our days, and I was going to be killed, and but I was going to make sure that I'll take a few with me. You could only see a few metres in front of you. It was just pouring rain, and lying on the ground, your arms while you're holding a rifle, it was building up like a little dam in your chest and then overflowing your shoulders, and it was pretty muddy and very, very wet. I remember lying there thinking, well, what am I going to miss out on? And I'm lying there and I'm thinking, well, the only thing I had never had is had sex. And I thought, oh, well, that's what I'm going to miss out on. That was the only thing I thought about.
9: Remembering the 60th anniversary of the Battle of Long Tan. Lest we forget.
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11: I'm John Fabris. Teams in Indonesia are scouring building rubble for earthquake survivors. The death toll's risen to at least 51. This woman, one of many thousands who fled their homes.
12: My house was shaking violently. Things were falling everywhere. I'm traumatized. Even here, the ground shook again and we ran once more.
11: Translation on Al Jazeera. A gun buyback's been formally adopted in New South Wales. The Premier's predicted to cost hundreds of millions shared with the Commonwealth. Today, the PM announced the state joining the scheme, yet to be fostered by other states and territories.
13: The fact is, there are more guns in Australia today than there were at the time of dealing with the Port Arthur gun buyback.
11: And the world's ugliest dog contest has been held in California. This attendee checked out the front runners.
14: The hairless dogs, those ones, I do think they are ugly. But the pugs are so ugly, they're cute.
11: A pug rescue was crowned the winner.
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15: Bangladesh has defeated Australia by 9 wickets on day 4 of the Test match in Darwin. The Tigers clinching their first Test victory down under. Hassan Mahmood named player of the match for his 9-wicket haul.
16: We keep on our mind that whatever has happened, just be on yourself and follow the process and don't think about the outcome. Whatever happened, we have to go like play for the 5 days.
15: Aussie skipper Pat Cummins admitting to 7 they were outplayed with both bat and ball.
17: I think outplayed us in all facets, really. I thought they were really patient and quite disciplined. And once we're behind, it was really hard to get back.
15: The Knights have officially locked in a spot in the NRL finals, running home with a 36-26 win over the Titans in Newcastle. Live action, the Dragons leading the Titans 18-6 approaching halftime. And the Giants have kept their slim AFL wildcard hopes alive with a 111-57 win over West Coast. Action underway at the MCG. It's the Swans leading the Bombers by 12 in the early exchanges. That's sport. I'm Harrison Preeb.
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1: Some rain around the valley today for your Sunday. More rain tomorrow for Monday. 19 is your top there. Tuesday, we're looking at a late shower with tops of 19. And same again for Wednesday, a late shower with tops of 20. That's Power FM 4-day forecast. 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

0: 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Cherry Bomb. 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

0: You wake up on the floor of your hotel room, a half-eaten burger in one hand. 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Your voice is gone. 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And somehow, you've got to do it all again for day two at the iHeartRadio Music Festival 2026.
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6: Hi, I'm Hannah Davies. Brisbane has opened its AFLW campaign with an 85-37 win over Essendon. Lions veteran Dakota Davidson booting 4 goals. The fast-finishing Swans beat the Crows 61-53. A couple of upsets in the NRLW this afternoon. Canberra defeated Newcastle 25-18. West Tigers down the Warriors 30-22. And the Hockey Roos have opened their World Cup campaign with a 2-0 victory over Japan. Australia's next game is against the host, the Netherlands, on Tuesday.
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6: I'm John Fabris. Hurricane Lala's narrowly missed landfall, but is still pummeling Hawaii's Big Island and taking out power for tens of thousands. Atmospheric scientist Dr. Alison Nugent was asked on Fox whether wind or rain will have the greatest fallout.
7: They could both be equally impactful. Maybe the wind more so because we're not used to it, but those rainfall totals are exceptional.
6: The PM has his first sign up for the National Gun Buyback Scheme, with New South Wales to activate it from November.
8: I'll continue to work constructively with states and territories. They will make their own decisions under our federation system.
6: It was devised in the wake of the Bondi terror attack. And Indonesia's earthquake death tolls jumped to 51 as rescue teams search for any survivors under building rubble. 21-year-old Gladys Victoria from the Netherlands is living in the main quake zone on the island of Flores.
9: I was trying to hide under my kitchen table, which is what I've always been taught as a kid on primary school.
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10: Pat Cummins is hinting at possible changes following Australia's 9-wicket loss to Bangladesh in the top end test. The hosts rolled for 284 in their second knock, leaving the Tigers with just 57 runs to chase for their first test victory on Aussie soil.
11: I think every time there's a game like this, you always kind of look at your matchups and you make up with the team for the next one. But we only just finished, so we'll have a think about it. We're pretty good at bouncing back.
10: Skipper on 7 there. Australia and Bangladesh to face off in Mackay next weekend. Closing in on full-time in the NRL, the Dragons leading the Tigers 24-16 at Combank Stadium. The Knights have jumped to 6th on the table, defeating the Titans 36-26. In the NRLW today, wins for the Raiders and West Tigers. And it's going down to the wire in the AFL at Marvel. The Dogs leading the Blues by 7 points. Across down at the G, the Swans up by 33 over the Bombers in the second term. Earlier, the Giants powered past West Coast 111-57. That's sport. I'm Harrison Freed.
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12: Some rain around the valley today for your Sunday. More rain tomorrow for Monday. 19 is your top there. Tuesday, we're looking at a late shower with tops of 19. And same again for Wednesday, a late shower with tops of 20. That's your Power FM 4-day forecast. 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
16: This is True Crime Tonight. I'm your host, Michelle Laurie, and I'm here with one of my producers, Matthew Tankard, also known as Matt Tankard.
17: Hey, Michelle.
16: Hi. And all the way up in the Vegas, that's right, Briz Vegas, is our other partner in crime, if I may say so, Ruby Bartzis. Hi, Ruby.
21: Hello.
16: And we're going to talk about true crime tonight from 6 till 7 every Sunday night. We're here, but don't bring the kids, please, because this is a crime show. It's not for them. All right, coming up later this hour, Stephen Myers. Oh, God, this guy's great. I can't wait for you to hear this guy. He was a bank robber, okay, but if you don't hold that against him, what a terrific fella.
17: He's a good guy.
16: Oh, he's a great guy.
21: He's a great guy, yeah.
16: Interesting fella, and he really loves to talk about the guy that he did bank robberies with. He's still got a bit of hero worship for this guy. So we'll hear all about that in this interview, but I can't recommend him highly enough. I think he's a terrific guy. But up next is our message from a listener for the week, which is my favourite bit. Matthew, how do people do that?
17: So if you want to leave us a message, we take voicemails on our True Crime hotline. You can find a link to do that in any Australian True Crime podcast episode show notes, or find us on Facebook or Instagram at Australian True Crime.
16: Do that, and please get involved in that link because it's super fun. We're going to hear about it next.
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2: Around Australia, this is True Crime Tonight, and we're on every Sunday night. I'm Michelle Laurie. I'm here with my producers, Matthew and Ruby.
3: Hi. And you forgot it was actually Matt.
2: That's right. And on this show, it's Matt.
4: Oh, yeah. We're trying something new this week.
2: Just trying a cool new moniker.
4: Yeah. And if you've got an opinion about it, please leave us a voicemail on our True Crime hotline. You can find a link to that in any Australian True Crime episode show notes.
2: Awesome.
4: That's what Claire this week has done for us.
5: Hi, Matthew, Ruby and Michelle. Love the show. I'd like to recommend a brilliant documentary which is available on Stan, which is called The Cape. And it's about the disappearance of a father and son in the croc-infested waters of Cape York about 20 years ago. Some of the words I'd use to describe it would be intriguing, haunting, spiritual, and a slice of Australian life and culture that most of us never get to see. So highly recommended, and enjoy.
2: Claire is so good at this. She's literally left me with nothing left to say. Because I think all of those things about this documentary called The Cape, I don't know if you've seen it, Ruby, but I think you would like it because it's such an, I think anyone would like it, but it's such an interesting, as she said, slice of life. You see how some people live in Australia that we don't, most of us don't even realise exist. And they're living up in the Cape, in Cape York, and they're fisher people, they're families who've licenses to fish up there. So like one guy was saying, it costs them over $100,000 a month just to run the boat. But obviously they make more than that fishing. Like there's enormous amounts of money flowing through the hands of these people who live. To look at them, you would think they don't have a dollar to their names. You would think these poor people have no money. They're living in huts, shacks, caravans. It's a really rough way to live, but they love it. They're not there because they have to be there. They're there because they love the way of life. So I couldn't agree more. And we spoke to the producer of the episode, and she was like us. She's a producer from Sydney who's gone up to make this documentary in the cave. Actually, let's play you a little bit of the trailer. You'll get the vibes.
6: It's a sordid tale involving two fishing families from the far, far north. Father and son, Bevan and Brad Simmons, were last seen in Cape York.
7: My role, from an investigative perspective, is this a kosher disappearance or is there a potential for third-party involvement?
8: It was a turbulent history between the two fishing families.
9: This family has been associated with suspicion for many, many years.
3: So, we're under the impression these people were killed, not eaten by crocodiles?
2: Well, this is the issue because they spend so much of the documentary saying, oh, everything up here wants to kill you, genuinely. It is crocs and sharks and snakes and...
4: It's the Australia that people talk about, actually.
2: It is.
4: You know when people say, oh, you're from Australia? Like,
2: yeah.
4: Everything there tries to kill you and really you're just from Melbourne.
2: Right? You go, no, I don't know, the number 96 tram gets a bit leery every now and then, but it's really pretty good. But you're right, I've met young professional people in London who've said, oh, I'd never go there, I'm too scared of all the things that will kill me.
4: But this is the place they're talking about.
2: This is the thing,
4: yeah.
2: So anyway, some people go missing, it's a man and his small child, and this is the question. Did they were out fishing, so was it an accident? One of the God knows how many accidents could happen in that environment, in a tinny, out fishing. Or then a lot of people say, no way, this guy was too experienced, the weather was good, and there's all, you know, some family politics, the wife's family, there's a lot of competition up there for spots and a lot of rivalry between the families that have been there for generations. So there are some people who think there was foul play, but certainly no one's ever been charged or convicted of murder. It's very sad because the fella comes across as a really lovely guy and then his little boy's with him. So it's definitely a tragedy.
4: So Brad and Bevan Simmons.
2: Mm.
4: So I could only imagine there'd just be such a tiny amount of people who actually live in that community.
2: This is it.
4: So you're saying even though in such a small community there still are like warring factions?
2: Oh, yeah.
4: Yeah.
2: You know what it reminds me of? That other story from Larimer. Larimer's this town in the middle of Australia. It's got a population of about 18 people or something, and a man has disappeared there, suspected murdered. also similar in that it's such a slice of Australiana. It's there's a lot of it to love just in the way people talk. Like this policeman, he works up there and he's going, oh, you know, and as soon as they know you're there, they get on the blower. And I think, oh, geez, I haven't heard anyone say they got on the blower in a long time. And it's so it's charming in that way. The way everyone I find very charming. So, yes, it is a tragedy, but there are a lot of great characters involved as well. The Cape is on Stan.
3: Well, I have Stan and I'm going to watch it.
2: Oh, it's so good and it's so well made. And the producers, one of the producers, Michael Ware, is an Australian war journalist. He's sort of retired from that now, from the field, and he's making documentary films, but he was in Afghanistan and Iraq and stuff. So very cool people behind it and very cool product is The Cape on Stan. Coming up on True Crime Tonight, we're going to talk to a bank robber. There's a documentary about this bloke as well and his exploits on Netflix. We'll talk more about that during the interview. But Stephen Myers was part of a bank robbing gang, I'm going to say. And the way he talks about it makes you want to join.
4: Mm.
2: Yeah, that's coming up shortly on True Crime Tonight.

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2: Around Australia, this is True Crime Tonight with Michelle Laurie, Ruby Bartzis, and me, Matt Tankard. I usually go Matthew Tankard, but who cares? Yep. Coming up, we've got an interview with Stephen Myers, who got caught robbing a bank.
3: He sure did, eventually.
2: Eventually.
3: Yeah, but they robbed a good couple of banks before that.
2: It's got to happen at some point.
3: Well, does it?
2: But first, Michelle, before we get to that, I'm going to throw over to you.
3: I have another documentary, because I watched one on the weekend, Ruby, that I think you might be into, because you know we've had a few excursions to the courthouse.
2: Yes.
4: Yeah.
3: As a team, and I've gotten really into trials. Well, I found a documentary, a Scottish documentary called The Trial, and it's about the disappearance of a lady called Margaret Fleming. It's a trial, it's a murder trial where there's nobody because this lady, they realise, Margaret Fleming, had been missing. By the time she was reported missing in, I think, 2017, they realised that no one had actually seen her since 1999.
4: What?
3: Well, there were people who reckoned they were seeing her, and they were the couple that she was living with. So it's, again, one of the saddest stories you'll ever hear. This girl, Margaret Fleming, has learning difficulties, and she was living with her dad. I don't know where her mum, whatever happened to her mum, we never hear about it, but we hear about, as a kid at school, her dad being very protective of her and really taking really good care of her and loving her very, very much. And then in her teens, must be sort of mid-teens, her dad gets terminal cancer. And he has that awful situation where he knows that she can't look after herself. She's not a person who would ever live independently. And for whatever reason, I guess a lot of people don't trust state bodies or, you know, for whatever reason, he trusted these friends of his, a couple, who lived actually in a place in Scotland that's not too dissimilar to Cape York that we were just talking about. It's a beachside, tiny community where there's a lot of eccentricities, and he sends his daughter to go and live with these two. And she was only there about 2 or 3 years by the time we now know she disappeared in 1999. But for all these years, they're collecting her welfare payments, her, you know, disability payments for all these years. And they're telling people, yeah, she was just here. Literally, when the police go looking for her after 20 years, they went, oh, you just missed her. She just went out the back door. If you hurry, you might catch her. Then they change their story later to, oh, no, we haven't seen her in about a month. Oh, she's got this boyfriend. She comes and goes. And then they realise, hang on, you're the only two people who are saying that you've seen her since 1999. So they end up having a murder trial. I won't ruin it for you and give you the verdict, but it's one of those great insights into a trial, how a trial works.
2: But what's the deal? They have cameras inside the trial. They're filming the whole thing.
3: Yes. Not on the jury.
2: Yep.
3: But on the witnesses and on the legals.
2: What do you reckon about having a TV crew inside of a trial? You're into it, or do you think it kind of makes a circus of the whole thing?
3: No.
2: I'm not saying I think that, but I know certainly people would think that.
3: For sure they do. Yeah, no, and I know I don't think Lex is up for it, for one thing. Lex Lasry, who we work with, who was a Supreme Court judge for many years.
2: Mm.
3: I think it's great and important. And I always say, if God forbid any of us ends up in court in a serious case like that, most people don't have any idea how it works when they get there.
2: Oh, yeah.
3: I remember last year when Erin Patterson's trial was over, and obviously she's appealing it shortly, but at that time, I think the judge, all the media outlets were pushing and pushing for video and audio of it, the very least the verdict, or the judge's remarks at sentencing. And in the end, the judge said, all right, you can have sentencing. You can film me doing that. So, yeah, obviously I'm not the only media person who thinks this is a really good idea, but judges are not so interested.
2: And, I mean, it kind of makes sense, right? Like, it's supposed to be open to the public.
3: No, but then, you know what I have to say? If my advice to a judge would be don't. For them personally, because you think about it, we don't know what judges look like.
2: Yes.
3: Right?
2: Yeah.
3: We know Lex Lasry, but I mean, I knew his name for decades before I ever knew what he looked like.
2: And we hide the identity of the jurors.
3: Right. Yeah. And I feel like it does, I think it could put them at risk a bit.
2: Mm.
3: If we could see a judge and suddenly you're at the cafe and you go, oh, that's that bloody judge that gave that right, whatever offender that you are unhappy with, you might want to, I wouldn't, but some people might want to bail them up.
4: Yeah.
3: Yeah. So as much as I would love to see it happen, if I was married to a judge, I'd say no, no, no. All right. What else have we got coming up? We're going to chat to a bank robber.
2: About time.
3: Yeah. And he's very show busy. Like, this guy is, he's a great talker. Such a fascinating guy. He was an artist. He was a very successful sculptor in Europe.
2: I believe that. I reckon being a bank robber is a pretty performative kind of crime.
3: He said it was the most creative work of his life.
2: Really?
3: Yes. And they used a lot of prosthetics. They used a lot of prosthetics. And so his mate was known as the Hollywood robber, the Hollywood gangster or whatever. Hollywood, they used to call him, just Hollywood. Oh, my bank's been done over by Hollywood. Interesting duo. And we'll hear all about it shortly. 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

0: You're listening to True Crime Tonight with Michelle Laurie, Ruby Bartzis, and me, Matthew Tankard. Coming up, we're speaking with Stephen Myers, who was involved in one of the biggest bank heists in American history. That's after the break.
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4: 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We do need to protect citizens of Muswellbrook from climate change.
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2: Okay, I've been hyping it up. You're listening to True Crime Tonight, of course, around Australia, and I've been telling you for, I don't know how long now, 40 minutes maybe.
3: I've been starting to not believe it.
2: Oh, that you've got to keep listening because we've got a great interview coming up with an old bank robber, and I know he wouldn't mind me saying that because he's a massive character. He's brilliant, and you're going to want to hear more of this, so you're going to want to go straight to Australian True Crime, the podcast, after this little teaser and listen to the whole conversation. But please, open your mind, open your ears, and open your heart to Stephen Myers, author of The Treehouse, the true story of Hollywood the bank robber. In the 1990s, Stephen was the main accomplice of his friend Scott Scurlock, better known as the Hollywood Bandit. Together, they carried out a remarkable series of bank robberies across Seattle, using elaborate disguises and meticulous planning to evade police.
4: It was the most creative point in my life. The criticalness of nonviolent, not harming people, not anybody getting hurt, ourselves or anybody else or the police or any of that.
2: And you've spoken about the fact that a large element of it was the challenge of outwitting not just the police, but then eventually the FBI was, you know, not even the money maybe for Scott, although he needed money to continue the lifestyle that he enjoyed and to be generous. But yeah, it seems like you had this academic approach, like you called it, what did you call it before, a mission, a project to every robbery, to do better than the last time?
4: No, it was, and it was a challenge for us. It's more something not to directly evade the police or the FBI. It was more to show the system, you're not all that you say you are. We're not even criminals, and we can figure you people out better than you do. And when you do it nonviolently, you're going after their jugglers. You're taking their fruits that they do to us daily and showing them that we can do this to you. Well, when you understand that when you're in a bank like Scott was, I never went in with him, so I'm always on the outside. I have my eyes on the roads for, you know, police intrusion. Then I have the scanner, which is the main thing. And so he could be in there for half a day as long as there's not a call. I mean, he just can have the confidence and the calmness that it is, because it's a psychological game inside there. You have to know the words, the verbology that you need to use with the tellers, which after about 2.5 years, we hired one of our friends. She hired her to work in the bank for us. So she got it. She's worked in there for a year. So we got all the training material, you know, and pamphlets and catalogs and their safety and what they can do and what they can't do. And if they're robbed, and different words you can use to make the people in the bank realize, yeah, this guy knows what's going on. Yeah. So basically, the more calm you are and the more directed and affirming you are, the more obedience you get, because they realize this guy knows what he's doing.
2: We know that it's still, you know, terrifying for people in the bank and for the tellers, and it's psychologically violent. And

0: they didn't know that you were committed to using nonviolence. So we recognise that, we understand that. But talk us through that final night. And again, the idea of technology is involved, isn't it? Because, of course, they're trying to perfect ways of tracing at least where the money goes.
1: They're called ProNet tags.
0: Right.
1: At least in America, that's what they're called. But they're electronic tracers, and the police have triangulation receivers in their vehicles, and they triangulate from tower to tower, and it's like a beep. The closer you get, the more steady the beep is, and the light becomes more constant. And this came at the time when we were just going to unfold the three banks in one evening, one afternoon, right in a row, three in a row. The ProNet tags were now in there, and so we didn't know how to confiscate, because we knew if we were doing those three banks, we would have easily $10 million on the three. And that's a lot of money to have to go through to try to find these ProNet tags.
0: Yes. So the guys are literally in the back of the van. I want to paint the picture of this. You're driving. The other two guys are literally in the back of the van going through every bundle and try and find this little tag, this little transmitter.
1: After about 15 minutes on our getaway, we had two extra cars parked, maybe five blocks away from each other if we had to abort and get out. So we had other cars we could get into and lead. And we just passed one of the cars, and then Scott, who had just suddenly said, I need to drive. I got to drive. I know the city better than you. You have to understand, our getaways, we'd gone through them 100 times, and I knew Seattle. I mean, I didn't know it as well as him, but it was just because Scott had this stubborn side too about him. And I said, Scott, we can't stop. You know this. We can't, you know, if we're stationary, they can triangulate very easily. And he kept arguing with me, and I said, okay, and I pull over to the side, and he said, and then he jumps up, and I get in the back, and I look at the back, and they didn't have any order to what they did. They just ripped the money open and had a big pile of money everywhere. And I go, what am I supposed to do with this? And I started going through it. You pick the money up and you put it right back down on the pile. They didn't have it.
0: Wasn't methodical.
1: I don't know what the reason was. I don't recall. Yeah, but it was horrible. And then he's sitting there, and I say, Scott, get out of here. Go. Just move. He's sitting there taking his prosthetics off and changing it, his overcoat. Because then I said, it doesn't matter. It's storming outside. Nobody can see in. It's night. There's just go, man. And then he started driving up on the knoll, and he turned left, and then he yelled out, they're everywhere. They're coming. They're everywhere. They're all around us. The police, meaning the police. Mark, who was behind the driver's seat, falls flat, and he says, they shot me. And that's when Scott stopped the car, and that's when they stopped shooting. And anyway, Scott stopped up, lodged up in a yard up against a bush or a tree, and left the van.
0: So he runs, and eventually all the neighbors are calling in saying, I think I saw someone, I think I heard someone, the whole town's on alert. And eventually a guy rings up the police hotline or whatever and says, I think this guy's in a camper van out the back of my house. And yeah. To cut a very long story short, police surround the van, they gain access to the van, and they find that Scott has taken his own life. Scott has, even though I hadn't heard about, I didn't know anything about this story until I saw the Netflix and then I read your book. But then I noticed on Reddit, for example, there's a community, there's a subreddit about Olympia, the town close by to the treehouse. And there's everyone claiming to have known Scott. My mum went out with him one time. I used to have coffee with him in this place. Like, I don't know how true those stories are, but I noticed that there's very, he's like a folk hero. In that area.
1: Yeah, he's the folk hero. Yeah. And they were that, when I was being filmed for that in a bar in Seattle, that's where Netflix, they were filming, used this one. It's an old tavern in Seattle. And the owners were probably my age. So, they were in their 60s or whatever. And, he was telling me, every evening they turned the news on just to see if Hollywood hit again. Yeah. Everybody was rooting for him.
0: Thank you to our guest, Stephen Myers. Great interview. And if you want to hear more of it, go to Australian True Crime, the podcast. But thanks for listening to this show, True Crime Tonight. You can join us again next Sunday night from 6 till 7. We'll see you then.
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9: 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Animal is everywhere right now, with fans jumping on the choreography. It's giving claws. Here's Cat's Eye with Animal on TikTok

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1: What's going on? 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Olivia Rodrigo's favorite crime is being used by creators who start out acting sad and then turn it into positive vibes. Here's Olivia Rodrigo with Favorite Crime.
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1: Favo here on TikTok trending. This next song is back on TikTok thanks to a new wave of dance and throwback videos. Ever wanted to see a cat dancing to Bruno Mars 24K Magic? I gotcha, because that's the top video for this trend currently. Here it is now on TikTok trending. You'll just have to

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0: 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You know how we
5: 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It's a short trip, just down the road. 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But most crashes happen close to home on familiar roads. A seatbelt is the simplest protection you have. It keeps you in place and reduces serious injury. No matter where you're going, make it automatic. Click it before you even start the engine. It takes a second, but it can change everything in a moment that matters. Make it a habit every single time.
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1: Good morning, I'm Cameron Smith. The local tennis courts at Murrurundi have had a full facelift. Plans are now on public exhibition for a major new education precinct at Huntley.
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1: Work has started on Scone Road to repair damage caused by this year's floods. The future of the Mount Arthur coal mine near Muswellbrook has taken a dramatic turn.
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1: 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A community clean-up is being held in Scone next Sunday for Clean Up Australia Day.
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10: 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Quick check, lights on. 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

like the precinct. How you go from housewife to a sneaky link? Got you running around in all type of Benz's and Rolls. Girl, you used to ride in the rinky dink. I'm the one put you in that Leontay. Fashion over model, I put you on the runway. You was rocking Coach bags, got you Sinead. Side to Frisco, I call her my baby. I got a girl, but I still feel alone. If you plan me, that mean my home ain't home. Having nightmares are going through your phone. Can't even record.

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0: well, it's your lucky day, because Mikey's got you covered. 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
4: 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Plus, there are also reports that Southside News Agency has beautiful greeting cards and a wide range of giftware and lighters. Share the good news from Southside News Agency and TSG Tobacco Station. 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

0: 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And somehow, you've got to do it all again for day two at the iHeartRadio Music Festival 2026.
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8: Good morning, I'm Cameron Smith. The state government has approved a 6-year extension to mining at Mount Pleasant near Muswellbrook. MacEnergy's Mod 8 project extends approved mining until the end of 2032 and lifts the coal extraction cap to 12.5 million tonnes a year. The planning department says the projects will protect around 575 full-time jobs. It comes as we're still awaiting a High Court decision over a 22-year extension. The Westpac Rescue helicopter crew has had a busy few days across the Upper Hunter. On Friday, a man in his 60s was airlifted to John Hunter Hospital after an ATV rollover west of Merriwar, suffering head, chest and facial injuries. The next morning, a man in his 50s was flown from Muswellbrook after a serious medical episode. And yesterday, a man in his 60s was transferred from Muswellbrook Hospital to John Hunter Hospital after a serious medical condition. Concerns are growing over the future of maternity services at Scone Hospital. Upper Hunter Councillor Troy Stoltz says the retirement of obstetricians has put midwifery services at risk. He's warning the closure would force expectant mothers to travel to Maitland for care. Stoltz says he'll petition the state government to keep the service open.
9: I'm absolutely disgusted, and I'll walk from Scone Council Chambers to Sydney. I know it's a long walk, but we need to send a clear message to the Health Minister and the Premier. This is not good enough, and we want our maternity services at Scone.
8: In local sport, week one of the Hunter Rugby's President's Cup final series did not disappoint. Premier Scone are through to the grand final after a 21-20 victory over Nelson Bay, while Singleton advanced through to the preliminary final after a 33-25 victory over Cooks Hill. It means Nelson Bay take on Singleton this weekend, with the winner to challenge the Brumbies in the grand final. That's your local news and sport. I'm Cameron Smith.
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10: Morning, I'm Britt Aylin. More than 120 grams worth of peptides, steroids and cannabis products have been seized in a crackdown reportedly linked to a social media influencer. The TGA alleges the way

0: loss, anti-aging and muscle enhancing products were imported and relabeled with the intention of being sold online. It's warning the sale of unapproved goods can lead to huge fines and even jail time. The latest polling's out with Resolve finding strong support for lower house prices and the Albanese government's changes to negative gearing and capital gains tax concessions. However, voters have delivered a scathing assessment of the government's immigration policies, with more than half believing Labor's handling the issue in an unplanned and unmanaged way. Police in the US have arrested a 19-year-old over a university shooting that's left five people wounded, one in a critical condition. It's understood the suspect, who was found hiding in a cupboard on campus, was not a student at Virginia State, where the incident took place. And Sam Pang's been crowned Australia's most popular TV personality at the 66th TV Week Logie Awards.
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0: Turning to sport now, and Carlton has booked a spot in the AFL's wildcard round after yesterday's 82-all draw with the Bulldogs, while the Swans have locked in second place with a 6-goal win over Essendon at the MCG. In NRL, the Dragons have notched back-to-back wins for the first time in a year, holding off the Tigers 24-22 at CommBank Stadium. And the Aussie cricket team could see a shake-up after a demoralising 9-wicket loss to Bangladesh in the first test in Darwin. That's the latest in news and sport.
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3: It's currently 8.5 degrees right now, getting up to a top of 20 and mostly cloudy around the valley. Tomorrow we've got some showers on the way with the 20 degrees. Wednesday, a bit of a foggy start before becoming sunny with tops of 21. And Thursday, foggy and then sunny again with tops of 23. That's your Power FM 4-day forecast. 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
1: Thanks to Harvey Norman Muswellbrook Fair, up and at 'em. 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
3: Yes, good morning. Happy Monday. Just like that, we are back again. Another week. We are, look, cruising on through August, aren't we? We're cruising on through the year, it seems. Now, it is National Day and National Week of a lot of things this week. It is National Bully No Way Week. It's also Thrift Shop Day today, and it's also Science Week. We're going to be talking about Science Week with a bunch of scientists who are going to be having a chat with us every single morning this week to talk about different kinds of sciences. Today we're talking to Brian Fry, who's known as the Venom Doctor. He works with snakes. We'll be chatting with him after 8 a.m. So stick around for that. We'll get you back in the music right now. Get your Brekkie Show kicked off right with The Weeknd. You know, considering The Weeknd's over, we're going to play it for you right now. I just can't feel my face. Good morning.

weekend. Can't feel my face. 6:09 on the brekkie clock right now. Good morning. The sun is definitely not up right now. Boo. It's going to come up soon, though. It's getting earlier and earlier every day, which is great. Bring on summer, I say. Or at least spring. You know, summer's pretty hot. Spring's pretty good. All right, let's have a look at our Fight For Your flashback on our Facebook page right now. 98.1 Power FM, that's the handle. Oh dear, sorry, bit of a yawn, you know. Anyone would think I get up early every day. All right, there are two songs up against each other, and we're talking, what are we talking? We're talking Stevie Nicks versus Fleetwood Mac. So we're going the solo artist versus the band, and you can choose which one.

solo versus band. Which one do you prefer? And right now, I'll tell you what, 19 points it's winning by. Edge of 17, so Stevie Nicks on her own is the clear vote right now. You do have time to change those votes, though. We will be playing the winning song in full right after 7:30. So head to the Facebook page, get your votes in. And don't forget, every time you vote on the Facebook page, you go in the draw to win a $200 We Live Here or Spend in Singleton voucher. That's another yawn. It's because we just had a weekend, you know? Just had a weekend. I stayed up past 7 p.m. How dare I? So you go in the draw to win a $200 We Live Here or Spend in Singleton voucher thanks to the Muswagara Soul Club. But that's all you need to know. All right, Alex Warren and Fever Dream right now. We'll get you into it. You're on the Power Brekkie Show. 6:11. You're hanging out with Katie. Good morning.

0: 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You're with Katie on the Power Breakies Show. We're going to take a look at the traffic right now.
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That's daughter, 6:20. Hey, I went to Green Hills on the weekends, you know, heading to Kmart, as you do. That's what you do with your weekends around here. You head over to bigger shops. And I went through Singleton coming from Musselbrook, and there's a new part of the road, the bypass open, which was quite fun. I just ended up on it not realising what was happening. I was like, woo. And then my first thought was, dang, how am I going to get to Bunnings? Because when they change the roads, you know, throws me off. I don't know what's going to happen. But good news is when we rejoined the highway, it was right at the turn off for Bunnings. So now I know how to get to Bunnings. I don't know what I'm going to do when they complete the bypass, because one of the things I like to do when going through Singleton is go to the Macca's there. That's my stop. Or the Survey there. That's quite convenient. And now this bypass is going to take me all the way around. So it's going to be a whole new trip trying to figure all this out. But it is moving along nicely. All right, we'll get into Josh Fawaz right now. Like a Prayer, you're on Power.

wild thing about that song is it's AI, and Josh Fraz tried to pretend that it wasn't, right? And then he got busted, and then he had to admit it. But then he tried to do a video. I've actually blocked him. I blocked Josh Fraz on TikTok because I hate his face. I hate it. I'm like, I think it's annoying. Like, he could have owned it and moved on, but the next thing he did was make a video about how he recorded the vocals, and he pretended that he, look, this is all allegedly, don't get me in trouble here, but from my background in music, I watched what he did and I call cap on it. He tried to pretend that the vocals were his, that he, like, can't sing very well, but he, like, fed in the melody and then, you know, auto-tuned it. That's crap. It's a cover song. The AI just used the same vocal melody from the original, and that's how it made the song. Why pretend you did the vocals? Why, like, once you got busted for being an AI artist, why pretend? Why double down? Anyway, I blocked him on TikTok because he makes me mad. What do you reckon? Do you reckon we should even still be playing that song? Let me know. 0476-233-981. I'll get you into Pink. It's Irrelevant. That's what I hope AI musicians are going to be soon. Irrelevant. 6:24 on the Brekkie Clock. Morning.

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1: It's Pink with Irrelevant, and you know what's not irrelevant? The sun is starting to come up now. Yay, it's 6:28 on the brekkie clock. You're hanging out with Katie, and we're going to head into the news, sport and weather, but right after that, we'll talk about Thrift Shop Day. It's Thrift Shop Day today, and all the wonderful things about thrift shops. We'll get into that right after this, so stick around.
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9: Hey there, I'm Cameron Smith. Mount Pleasant Mine near Musselbrook has been given the green light to keep operating until 2032. The Department of Planning approved the Mod 8 extension, citing jobs, royalties and economic benefits for the region. Mining approvals for the Mount Pleasant coal mine were due to expire in December. The six-year extension comes as Mac Energy fights to overturn a block on its plans for a 22-year expansion project in the High Court, with the decision still pending. Upper Hunter Firearms owners have been told they will receive up to $1,000 compensation for handing in their weapons during the New South Wales Gun Buyback Scheme. The scheme, to come into operation in November, is part of the state and federal government's response to the Bondi terror attack in December last year. Prime Minister Anthony Albanese says both governments will split the cost 50-50.
10: To ensure the buyback of newly reclassified firearms and those above the imposed limit, modular add-ons for parts and ammunition for newly reclassified firearms and those above the imposed limit, dealer stock affected by reform and limited financial assistance to industry impacted by the changes.
9: Motorists on the Golden Highway near Sandy Hollow are being warned of changed traffic conditions for the next few weeks. Roadworks near Pepperdys Road will run from today to the 5th of September between 7 a.m. and 6 p.m. A reduced 40 km an hour speed limit will be in place, with single lane closures during work hours. Transport for New South Wales is asking drivers to allow up to 5 extra minutes for their trip. In local sport, Singleton have been crowned the Group 21 Minor Premier. The Greyhounds earning that honour with a 52-12 win over Musselbrook yesterday. It means Scone finished the season in second after also winning their final round match. The score was 66-4 over Greta Brangston, who had a season to forget. In the other match, Aberdeen thrashed Denman 60-0, while in the women's, minor premiers Merriwall have lost two on the bounce after defeat to Aberdeen over the weekend. The score 26-16, and it turns out Lightning does strike twice. Musselbrook drawing for the second game in a row by the same scoreline of 14-all, this time against Singleton. That's your local news and sports. I'm Cameron Smith.
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11: Good morning, I'm Britt Anglin. Police in Melbourne are investigating the circumstances surrounding the death of a 37-year-old man shortly after his arrest at Clayton Station. Authorities say he was tasered while advancing towards officers with a knife. He collapsed at the scene and was unable to be revived. Meantime, in Tasmania, authorities are looking into the death of a man in custody at the Hobart Reception Prison. Staff reportedly found him unresponsive in his cell. He'd been arrested the previous afternoon in relation to a wounding incident. The TGA has put influencers on notice after a major seizure of illegal performance and appearance-enhancing products in New South Wales. The drugs regulator alleges the steroids and peptides were imported, relabeled and destined to be sold online. Those caught trading in unapproved goods can be hit with jail time and fines in the millions of dollars. And Deborah Malmans become the first Indigenous person to be inducted into the Logies Hall of Fame. The late Sam Neill was posthumously awarded Best Actor less than a month after his death, while Sam Pang took home the coveted Gold Logie.
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11: Moving on to sport now, and Australia could swing the axe following an historic 9-wicket test loss to Bangladesh in Darwin. The top order struggled as the Tigers pounced to claim their first victory on Aussie soil. And skipper Pat Cummins says the batting struggles aren't a one-off.
12: It's one test, but it's also a little bit of a trend as well. So it's trying to work out, you know, do you need to intervene now or do you let it play out and you think it's the way forward.
11: And that is the latest in news and sport.
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13: 8 degrees right now. It's getting up to 20 around the valley today. A bit of a cloudy one for your Monday. Tomorrow, we've got showers on the way. It looks like a pretty high chance of showers in the afternoon. A bit of a foggy one for Wednesday, starting off foggy, becoming sunny, tops of 21. And the same again for Thursday. Foggy, then sunny, tops of 23. There's a bit of fog around the valley at the moment as well. So if you are out there driving, keep your lights on. That's your four-day forecast. 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

6:36 and the sun is coming up. It's a pretty gross day out there by the looks of it right now. Pretty dark and cloudy and fog everywhere, like I said before. But you know what? The show must go on. It wouldn't be a Monday, would it? Alrighty. We're going to talk about what day it is today. It is National Thrift Shop Day. We'll get into that right after this. We're going to play INXS first. Listen Like Thieves, playing for you on the Power Brekkie Show. Good morning.

It's In Excess. Listen like thieves. Good morning. It is Monday, the 17th of August. Yep. It is National Thrift Shop Day, though. So if we forget about it being Monday and we go into the fantasy land of we could be thrift shopping right now, what's the best bargain that you've ever got from a thrift shop? Feel free to text me through 0476-233-981. Now, I liked a thrift shop. You know, I probably thrift shop more before I had a job. Now that I got a job, I tend to do a bit more of a Kmart run than a thrift store run, but I still love rummaging through it. I don't know, something about going to a thrift store and just having a look at what they got. I've got this cute little jacket, actually. It's like this pink jacket. The only problem with it is that it, like, the sleeves are only 3/4, so it does annoy me because I never know what to wear under it. Like, if I don't know, wearing a t-shirt under it just feels weird. But it is so cute, and I think it's probably one of my favorite thrift shop finds. But let me know yours, 0476-233-981, and we can have a little bit of a chat about what we all got. Hauls, yeah. Hauls, H-A-U-L-S. I can't say it. Hauls. All right, thrift shop hauls, let me know what you got. 0476-233-981. I'll get you into Noah Khan. The Great Divide. You're on the Power Breaky Show. Good morning.

0: 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Good morning. It is August the 17th, and if you know someone celebrating something today, run over to our website, run, don't walk, 981powerfm.com.au, because we read our celebration shout-outs. Oh, I can't stop yawning today. Anyway, you'll forgive me, right? It is early. We read them out after 7:50 a.m. every weekday morning. So we will be getting through the weekend. So we've got a bunch of celebrations that happen over the weekend. So we'll be shouting those out. But if you know anyone having a celebration for today, it doesn't have to be a birthday. It could be an engagement, an anniversary, or you just want to tell them thanks for helping me move house on the weekend. You know, something like that. A little celebration for anyone in the Upper Hunter. 981. powerfm.com.au. That's the website. Head on over there, put a celebration in, and just by doing that, you actually get yourself in the draw to win a dozen delicious cupcakes, thanks to Cakes by Tomorrow. It's a monthly draw, so you've got to be in it to win it. All right, let's take a look at the traffic right now.
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8: 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If you've been drinking, don't take the chance. 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

Mojo. Good morning, 6:53 right now. And we are doing a thing all month long called Steal My Standby. 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So if you have registered, make sure you're listening to the show. I cannot stop yawning today. I try to hide it, but it's not working. All right, if you've registered, make sure you're listening to the show, because if we call your name out, you've only got 30 minutes to call us back. 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And if you don't call us back within 30 minutes, then the lines are open for anyone to steal your standby. What is the prize, you ask? Well, up for grabs is an iHeartRadio Festival trip of a lifetime to Vegas worth up to 20,000 buckaroonies. 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Some of the artists you could go see are BTS, Benny Boone, Cardi B, the Goo Goo Dolls, Lainey Wilson, Major Lazer, Muse, Snoop Dogg, Weezer, Zara Larsson, Kenny Chesney, so many to go see. So what are you waiting for? Head over to the website and register your name now. And we'll be calling out one name today during the show. Sammy's going to call out another name this afternoon and rinse and repeat for the rest of the month, okay? So you've got some good chances to get on that standby list. Go and register your name now. I'll get you into Ariana Grande. Hate that I made you love me. I don't know. It's Ariana Grande playing for you in full on the Power Breakfast Show. Good morning.

Ariana Grande, you're on Power. Now, if you want some tickets to the home show that's happening at Maitland Showground on the 29th to the 31st of August, you can text me through. It's a double pass, 04.

0: 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Of August. If you'd like to win a double pass, text me through the word home show, 0476233981. 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All right, we'll get you into the new sport and weather right now. Stick around because it's almost time to play Wheel of Games, your chance to win a large pizza drink and garlic bread from our Pizza Bella.
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7: August 18 marks the 60th anniversary of the Battle of Long Tan in the Vietnam War. Australia defeated the Vietnamese in a deadly and uneven encounter. 108 of our men against more than 1,000 enemy in unimaginable, chaotic conditions. With all hell breaking loose from gunfire and blinding torrential rain adding to the mayhem, Buddy Lee not only faced the enemy, but also his own mortality.
8: We couldn't see anybody in front of us. All we were receiving was just firepower. It only took about 10, 15 minutes and we knew that we were really into something big here. What we didn't know, of course, was the size of the enemy that we were up against. But the worst part about it is that I didn't even know I was shot. I think the adrenaline was just pumping so much, I think it just kept me going. I'd kept on fighting for a short time and then I suddenly realised the left side of my body just went completely numb. And of course I didn't really know how bad that I was shot. I'm thinking, Christ, if I'm going to die, why here? By this time I'm completely paralysed, I just couldn't move. But I thought, well, if I'm going to go, I'm going to get out and fight and sort of,
7: Remembering the 60th anniversary.

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2: Good morning, I'm Cameron Smith. Three separate rescues have kept the Westpac rescue helicopter crew stretched across the region since Friday. A man in his 60s was airlifted to Newcastle, suffering serious injuries after his ATV rolled west of Merriwar. A day later, a man in his 50s was flown to John Hunter Hospital from Muswellbrook after a medical episode. And yesterday, a critical care team stabilised another man before an urgent transfer from Muswellbrook to John Hunter Hospital. An Upper Hunter Council is threatening to walk from Scone to Sydney over health service cuts. Troy Stoltz says maternity services at Scone Hospital are under threat, with local obstetricians retiring. He says the region is growing and needs the service more than ever.
3: And it's putting more pressure on the ambulance drivers as well. So it's an absolutely, you know, ridiculous situation. If that's the case, we should be expanding services offered by our regional hospitals, not shrinking them.
2: A task force will be established to fix long-term building problems at Calvary Mater Newcastle Hospital. It follows an independent building assessment that found structural issues, including risks around mould and moisture. Health Minister Ryan Park says the maintenance issues are the responsibility of private provider Novacare, not Calvary.
4: The maintenance of this hospital is subject to a complex PPP. As a government, we've stepped in to undertake remediation to the cladding and the cleaning. The release of this building condition report is the next step in this process.
2: In local sport, the Singleton Roosters remain in second place on the Black Diamond AFL Men's Plate ladder, with just two rounds remaining before finals. The Roosters defeating Cardiff 148-22. They have a tough final two rounds, though, as they face fourth and first. The Women's Plate side, meanwhile, also enjoyed a win. They defeated Clarnivale 57-13 to remain in fourth place on the ladder. That's your local news and sports. I'm Cameron Smith.
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5: Morning, I'm Britt Allen. A man's died after a standoff with police at a Melbourne train station. Officers responded to reports of a man with a knife just after 7 last night. Authorities say he was tasered and arrested before collapsing at the scene, unable to be revived. Meantime, in Hobart, a professional standards investigation has been launched into the death of a man in a prison reception centre. He'd been taken into custody in relation to a wounding incident before staff reportedly found him unresponsive in his cell. There's a push for our federal government to move to fixed four-year terms, with a report arguing the current three-year election cycle is making it harder to tackle major reforms. The group 4-Year Terms Australia claims making the switch could deliver up to $93 billion in economic benefits. And Sam Pang's been crowned Australia's most popular TV personality at the 66th TV Week Logie Awards. The Front Bar and Have You Been Paying Attention host beat out six other Aussie faves, including five-time nominee Julia Morris and her I'm a Celebrity co-host Robert Irwin. He was handed the Gold Logie by TV veteran Magda Szczepanski in character as Sharon Strzelecki.
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5: In sport, West's Tigers have slumped to an eighth consecutive defeat in the NRL, going down 24-22 to the Dragons at CommBank Stadium, while the Knights have locked in a finals berth with a 36-26 win over the Titans in Newcastle. And the AFL's top 10's now locked in after last night's dramatic draw between Carlton and the Western Bulldogs. The Blues kicking goal in the dying stages to leave the scores locked at 82 apiece. Sydney and GWS took out yesterday's other matches. That's the latest in news and sport.
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8: 8.5 degrees right now, getting up to a top of 20 around the valley today with a few clouds sticking around, a bit of fog around the valley this morning as well. Tomorrow we've got showers on the way for Tuesday, tops of 19, a bit of a foggy start for your Wednesday before becoming sunny, tops of 21. Same again for your Thursday, foggy in the morning before becoming sunny, but your top will be 23 on Thursday. It sounds nice to me. 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
7: 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Katie's here. Part singer, part world traveller, full-time morning energy. Let's keep

good morning, 7:08 on the Brekkie clock right now, and it is almost time to play our Wheel of Games. Now, if you've been thinking, I want to call the radio station and win a prize, this one's for you. It's going to be as easy as I can make it. When we spin the wheel, we reveal which game we're going to play. Then you can call me. Here's the number, but don't call me yet. Just keep this one handy, 654-11981. That's the number you're going to want in about 3 minutes' time, okay? Because we're going to get you into a song first. Then a large pizza, drink and garlic bread thanks to our Pizza Bella. Well, it could be all yours just by playing our Wheel of Games. Now, it is as easy as that. So get ready to play it right after this. You're on Power.

0: 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Let's give it a spin and see what we're playing today.
1: Alrighty, taking a look at the wheel. What's it going to stop on? Who is going to win what today by playing which game? Well, it's a large pizza drink and garlic bread from our Pizza Bella. And the game you're going to be playing is... Oh, there we go. It's Toot Toot Letter Loot. You've got 30 seconds to answer four questions, starting with the letter B. Today's letter is B. The first question is, name something you'll find in a school that starts with B. Can you get that one? You've only got three more questions to get, and that large pizza drink and garlic bread could be all yours. I'll get you into the music while you call me on 654-111-981. That's the studio line. Give me a call right now. Toot Toot Letter Loot with the letter B. It's Milky and More Grab. Good morning.

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0: Hello, Day. It's Katie on the Power Brekkie Show. You wake up on the floor of your hotel room. A half-eaten burger in one hand. Sunlight is piercing through the curtains. Your voice is gone. Your t-shirt's ripped. And somehow, you've got to do it all again for day two at the iHeartRadio Music Festival 2026.
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1: I've got James on the line ready to play Toot Toot Letter Loot. So we're going to get into it right after this next track. See how he goes and if he's going to take out that win, that pizza, drink and garlic bread. Thanks to our Pizza Bella. James, I think he sounds pretty confident. We'll see how he goes. We'll be back on the other side of this with your game.

0: All right, I've got James on the line right now. James, while we're live on air, who are you going to give a shout-out to? Anyone in the Upper Hunter?
1: To the crew at Strike Force at Bayswater.
0: Oh, wait, there we go. Hello, crew at Strike Force Bayswater. Done and dusted now. They're all listening, James, so the stakes are high right now because you've got to win this game. How do you reckon you're going to go?
1: I reckon I might go all right.
0: Good, I hope so. Because it's two two-letter loot. We're going to give you one letter, which is B, B for Benedict. You've got four questions to answer with the letter B. And if you can win that, you can win yourself a large pizza, drink, and garlic bread, thanks to our Pizza Bella. What do you reckon?
1: That sounds good.
0: All right, James, let's get into it. Your first question is, name something you find in a school that starts with B.
1: A book.
0: A book, nice one. Name a food that you have for breakfast.
1: Banana?
0: Yeah. Name a musical instrument.
1: Bass drum.
0: A bass drum. Nice. Name a sport or recreational activity that starts with B.
1: Basketball.
0: There we go. You have like a sixth sense. You knew you were going to smash that and you did. The time is still going. Congratulations.
1: Thank you.
0: Hey, how come you're so smart, James?
1: Oh, no, no. I just always love to hear it over the morning. I'm like, oh, I can do this. And basketball, that recreational one, I love playing basketball.
0: Well, there you go. You smashed it. So every morning you listen in and say you can do this, you are 100% on the money because you've just smashed it. You got yourself a large pizza, drink, and garlic bread thanks to our Pizza Bella. Good job.
1: Thank you, Katie.
0: Winner, winner, pizza for dinner. Good job, James. All right, that was great. He smashed it. He said he was going to smash it, and I was like, okay, I like the confidence, but I wasn't sure, and then he did. Good job. All right, we'll be back tomorrow with another Wheel of Games. So if you want to win that pizza, drink, and garlic bread thanks to our Pizza Bella, be ready to call us. You know, it's easy as that. I try and make the games as easy as possible. All right, let's get back into it. You're on the Power Breaker Show with Katie. Good morning.

good morning. Hey, we are heading into the new sport and weather right now. But after that, we're going to be playing your Fight for Your Flashback winner. There's 18 points between them at the moment. The theme is solo versus band.

0: 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So the more votes you get in, the better your chances are. All right, we're going to play that winning song right after this.
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7: Morning, I'm Cameron Smith. The state government has signed off on an expansion at the Mount Pleasant coal mine near Muswellbrook. The approval extends Mac Energy's mining timeframe by 6 years and raises the annual coal extraction limit to 12.5 million tonnes. It comes as we're still awaiting a High Court decision over a 22-year extension of the mine. It also follows close attention on a separate case involving Hunter Valley Operation seeking an extension with the state government. Speaking of, Premier Chris Minns says he makes no apologies for introducing the toughest gun laws in the country following the Bondi terror attack. The tough stance comes as he joined Prime Minister Anthony Albanese to announce a new gun buyback scheme would commence on the 2nd of November. Minns says this would entitle Upper Hunter gun owners of up to $1,000 for applicable weapons.
8: One of the largest measures that we instituted in this state was to restrict certain types of guns and the amount of guns being held by individual gun owners in our community. We also extinguished the right of appeal if the authorities deem the person applying for a gun license shouldn't have one.
7: Under Phase 2 in the new year, higher value guns will be accepted with up to $10,000 in compensation. Roadworks begin on the Golden Highway near Sandy Hollow today, with pavement widening work underway until early September. The works near Peabody's Road will run weekdays and Saturdays from 7 a.m. till 6 p.m. A reduced speed limit of 40 kilometres an hour will also apply for the duration. In local sport, week one of Hunter Rugby's President's Cup has been completed and Premier Scone are through to the grand final after a 21-20 victory over Nelson Bay, while Singleton advanced through to the preliminary final after a 33-25 victory over Cooks Hill. It means Nelson Bay takes on Singleton this weekend with the winner to challenge the Brumbies in the grand final. That's your local news and sports. I'm Cameron Smith.
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9: Morning, I'm Brit Aitlin. The latest polling's out with Resolve finding strong support for lower house prices and the Albanese government's changes to negative gearing and capital gains tax concessions. However, voters have delivered a scathing assessment of the government's immigration policies, with more than half believing Labor's handling the issue in an unplanned and unmanaged way. More than 120 grams worth of peptides, steroids and cannabis products have been seized in New South Wales in a crackdown reportedly linked to a social media influencer. The TGA alleges the weight loss, anti-aging and muscle-enhancing products were imported and relabeled with the intention of being sold online. It's warning the sale of unapproved goods can lead to huge fines and even jail time. Police in the US have arrested a 19-year-old over a university shooting that's left five people wounded, one in a critical condition. It's understood the suspect, who was found hiding in a cupboard on campus, is not a student at Virginia State. And four Renaissance paintings have reportedly been stolen from an Italian art museum. It's believed the pieces by Antonello da Messina were taken from the Regional Interdisciplinary Museum of Messina in Sicily on Saturday night.
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9: Moving on to sport now, and Australia's picking up the pieces from that demoralising 9-wicket loss to Bangladesh in the first test in Darwin. Cam Green's century was the only bright spot in an underwhelming Aussie performance. Captain Pat Cummins admitting the batting group failed to fire.
10: I think it's pretty clear it's not quite functioning as well as we'd like as a group, so I'm sure the batters will get together and talk about, you know, maybe review some footage, review methods, their approaches to how they were this week, and yeah, you know, we need to make some changes to our style. We've got a week or so.
9: And that is the latest in news and sport.
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11: It is currently 8.4 degrees right now, getting up to a top of 20 around the valley today, mostly cloudy. Tuesday, we've got some showers with tops of 20. Wednesday, a foggy start before becoming sunny. Same again for Thursday, foggy before sunny, tops of 23. That's your Power FM 4-day forecast. 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
11: Yes, good morning, good morning, good morning. Happy Monday. Just like that, it comes back around again, doesn't it? We are live on TikTok right now. If you'd like to come and hang out with us over there, it is 98.1 Power FM. And if not, just keep listening here, hanging out. We will be playing your Fight for Your Flashback song right after this one. We've got Stevie Nicks, Edge of 17, up against Fleetwood Mac's Rhiannon. It is all about solo versus band. Which one do you prefer? And apparently, at this point in time, you prefer Stevie Nicks as a solo because you're voting for Edge of 17. It's winning right now by a fair few points. So if you would like to change that, even it up a little bit, go to the website, the Facebook, sorry, 98.1 Power FM, and get your votes in. Just by voting, you get yourself in the draw to win a $200 We Live Here card thanks to the Muswellbrook RSL Club, which is pretty good. So get that done. Okay, let's get into Thirsty Merc right now while we tally up the final votes here. 7:36 on the Power Brekkie clock. And like I said, we are live. Hello, Matilda. We are live on, obviously we're live on radio, but we're live on TikTok too. So shout out to Matilda, shout out to Alison, and everyone else who's just joined us on the live. Let's get into it. Good morning.

Christy Mack, good morning. You're on the Power Brekkie Show, and I just had producer Pete scare me. Had my headphones on, the music up, having a little sing, and he pops his head through the door. Usually not used to people being around this early in the morning. All right, your fight for your flashback. We have got two songs up against each other. The theme today is solo.

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We'll get straight into it right now. It's Stevie Nicks and Edge of 17. Every vote gets you in the draw for a free $200 voucher thanks to the Musburger Soul Club. Here we go.

0: winning song is voted by you over on the Facebook page. Your 5 year flashback. Stevie Nicks was up against her former band members, Rhiannon, Fleetwood Mac. So that's what it was. Edge of 17 was the winner. You voted, got yourself in the draw to win a $200 We Live Here or Spend in Singleton voucher. All thanks to the Musbrook RSL Club. 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
1: 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Katie's got morning sorted on the Power Brekkie Show. 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
0: Alrighty, taking a look at the celebration book right now. Now, there is nothing for today, right? So today is clean. But on the weekend, we have to do these shout-outs because that's what we do on a Friday or a Monday. We tackle the weekend shout-outs. So the 15th of August, which was Saturday. We've got a shout out to Trish Ferguson. Happy 75th birthday, Trish, with love from your family. I love that. Happy birthday, Trish, from us here at Power FM as well. Oliver Johnson of Sandy Johnson, sorry. I know you hate it when you put a T there. It's not there. Oliver Johnson of Sandy Hollow. Happy 9th birthday, Ollie, from Mum, Dad and Thomas. Ollie, have a wonderful birthday. Well, I hope you did on Saturday at least, from us here at Power FM as well. We've got one from yesterday for Sunday. Donna Kilby of Musselbrook. Happy birthday to my friend Donna. Wishing you a very happy day filled with love and happiness. Lots of love from Linda. Donna, have a one. Oh, well, we hope you had a wonderful day yesterday. Now, if you know someone celebrating something around the Upper Hunter, don't delay. Get them in the book today. 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Go in and find the celebration book tab. Put their details in. Just by putting them in the celebration book, you put yourself in the draw to win a dozen delicious cupcakes thanks to Cakes by Tamara. She's a cake lover who started baking. Now she can't stop, so she's open for business. Check her out on Facebook, Cakes by Tamara. All right, we'll get you into Coldplay and BTS right now. It's My Universe. Good morning.

Sister on Power. Good morning, 7:55 on the brekkie clock. And we are live on TikTok right now. If you want to come hang out with us, 98.1 Power FM, that's the handle. 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

0: good morning. It's 7:59 on the brekkie clock, and if you've entered our Steal My Standby competition, then you might want to be listening, because in the next 5 minutes we could be calling out your name. I won't say any more, but if you know, you know. We'll be back after this.
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4: 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Plus, there are also reports that Southside News Agency has beautiful greeting cards and a wide range of giftware and lighters. 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
0: This reminder, thanks to your local Catholic school, is school plus so much more. 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
6: Hi there, I'm Cameron Smith. The state government has approved a 6-year extension to mining at Mount Pleasant near Muswellbrook. Mac Energy's Mod 8 project extends approved mining until the end of 2032 and lifts the coal extraction cap to 12.5 million tonnes a year. The planning department says the project will protect around 575 full-time jobs. It comes as we're still awaiting a High Court decision over a 22-year extension. The Calvary Mater Hospital in Newcastle will get a dedicated task force to oversee urgent building repairs. An assessment found issues with HVAC systems, water ingress and mould across the facility. Health Minister Ryan Park says the state government stepped in earlier this year after Novacare repeatedly failed to fix the problems. Cladding remediation work is already underway, with the project expected to finish in mid-2027.
7: We are making progress on the remediation works, and I appreciate the community's, staff and patients' interest and understanding on what is a really, really important matter for the local community.
6: On the topic of hospitals, an Upper Hunter councillor says maternity care is under strain in the region. Troy Stoltz says Scone Hospital could lose its maternity services, forcing many

0: patients to travel to Maitland. He says he'll walk from Scone to Sydney to petition the Premier and Health Minister.
1: I'm absolutely disgusted, and I'll walk from Scone Council Chambers to Sydney. I know it's a long walk, but we need to send a clear message to the Health Minister and the Premier. This is not good enough, and we want our maternity services at Scone.
0: In local sport, the Singleton Strikers have ended the Northern League One football season with a 4-2 defeat at the hands of Dudley Redhead. It means Strikers finish the season in 8th place on the ladder. Cessnock finished 6th, while Lake Macquarie FC claimed the premiership. That's your local news and sports. I'm Cameron Smith.
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3: Good morning, I'm Britt Aylin. Tasmanian authorities are looking into the death of a man in custody at the Hobart Reception Prison. Staff reportedly found him unresponsive in his cell. He'd been arrested the previous afternoon in relation to a wounding incident. Meantime, in Melbourne, police are investigating the circumstances surrounding the death of a 37-year-old man shortly after his arrest at Clayton Railway Station. Authorities say he was tasered while advancing towards officers with a knife. He collapsed at the scene and was unable to be revived. There'll be more money in the pockets of food delivery riders from today. It's thanks to guaranteed minimum pay rates and workplace protections kicking in for workers on major platforms like Uber Eats and DoorDash. They'll receive at least $31 an hour during active jobs and will be protected under accident insurance. And Deborah Malman's become the first Indigenous person to be inducted into the Logies Hall of Fame. The late Sam Neill was posthumously awarded Best Actor less than a month after his death, while Sam Pang took home the coveted Gold Logie.
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3: In sport, the AFL's top 10's now locked in after last night's dramatic draw between Carlton and the Western Bulldogs. The Blues kicking a goal in the dying stages to leave the scores locked at 82 apiece. Sydney and GWS took out yesterday's other matches. West Tigers have slumped to an 8th consecutive defeat in the NRL, going down 24-22 to the Dragons at CommBank Stadium. And the Knights have locked in a finals berth with a 36-26 win over the Titans in Newcastle. That's the latest in news and sport.
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5: Fun little number synchronicity right now. It's 8.8 degrees on the thermometer, the temperature. Getting up to a top of 20 today. Mostly cloudy. There's a bit of rain around actually right now, which is I wasn't expecting. Tomorrow we do have showers, a 90% chance of showers coming in the afternoon actually. And on Wednesday we've got a bit of a foggy start to your day before becoming sunny, tops of 21. Thursday much the same, foggy and then sunny. 23 is your top on Thursday though. 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
5: Alrighty, you're hanging out with Katie on the Power Brekkie Show. Good morning, good morning, good morning. And if you know what I'm about to do, well, then you've been paying close attention, which I love. 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And right now we are live. But what we're going to do now is we are going to be doing our Steal My Standby. So if you've registered your details for Steal My Standby, then you're going to want to be listening closely because I'm about to call someone's name out.
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5: 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Your standby pass secures your spot in the line. Now, if you don't call me back within 30 minutes, then anyone can steal your standby, okay? So we are calling out to Chris Honeysett. Chris Honeysett, here is your timer. Ready to go. Chris Honeysett, 654-11-981. That is the number you're going to have to call me on right now. Well, you've got 30 minutes, so you can leave it to the last second if you like. But you're going to need to call me. Chris Honeysett will get you into G Flip right now. It's Bet on Fire. Good morning, Chris Honeysett. Call me right now.

0: on the Power Breaking Show with Katie this morning, and it is National Science Week. We're going to be chatting to a few different scientists, but today we've got Professor Brian Fry. Now, he's better known as the Venom Doctor. He spent decades studying some of the world's most venomous creatures, and he's been bitten, stung, chased, and nearly killed in the pursuit of science, but his research has helped unlock discoveries that can save lives. Now, Brian's joining me right now. Brian, good morning. How are you?
1: Good morning. I'm doing very well. Yourself?
0: I'm great. You're a little bit like a superhero, the Venom Doc. I love that.
1: And we all have our own origin story.
0: Interesting. Hey, what's the main reason for studying venom? Can you give me a little bit more info about why you do what you do and what's the benefit?
1: Well, in my case, it's because I was affected by toxins very early. When I had spinal meningitis as a kid, nearly killed me, left me with permanent deafness, and left me amazed by the idea of these invisible substances that can just put your life on a completely different trajectory. And I was fascinated by venomous snakes and then blown away by the idea that they can inject you with these kinds of things that can produce all kinds of effects, including some not dissimilar to spinal meningitis. But of course, what's very common with many people who survive something like that is that you get survivor's guilt, which is this feeling of unworthiness, you know, like, why did I survive that outbreak of spinal meningitis when some of the other kids affected in that outbreak died? And so it, you know, leaves you, you know, just motivated to sort of make the world a better place to help alleviate some of that feeling of unworthiness. So in my case, you know, I'm driven to find out better cures and treatments for snake bite. And it's fascinating to me intellectually, but also from just, you know, a personal inside my body perspective, it helps, like I said, with that feeling of unworthiness. It's still with me all these years later.
0: Wow, Brian, that you weren't joking about your superhero origin story. That is one right there. That's amazing. Well, we're so glad that you survived that, and it's pretty cool that you do what you do now. Can you give us an example of maybe like a drug that's currently in use that's been developed from snake venom?
1: Yeah, the classic example is that this year is actually the 50th anniversary for a drug called captopril, which is a modified toxin from the Landsat pit vipers of South America, an extremely dangerous group of snakes, but they've actually saved more lives than they've taken. Because odds are, if you know of anyone taking high blood pressure medication, they're taking captopril or one of its derivatives. It's been one of the top 20 drugs of all time. And even now, 50 years later, it's still a $15 to $20 billion a year market. And there's not many 50-year-old drugs that have that level of staying power.
0: Yeah, 100%. Now, it sounds pretty crazy what you do, like very exciting kind of work. But what would you say to someone who's fascinated by what you do and might be looking at it as a career? Like, would you say go for it or is it too dangerous?
1: Oh, absolutely go for it. You know, any risk can be managed. But that's one of the benefits of Science Week that's going on right now, you know, between the 15th and 23rd. Go to scienceweek.net.au and you'll find all kinds of different activities around. And there'll be something going on that will inspire you. It could be something, an interest you already have, or it might stimulate a new interest. And you'll find that the best scientists are those who are motivated by a personal passion. So in my case, it's this just childlike wonderment for snakes as well as all other kinds of venomous animals. I'm just in awe of them. And I just have this childlike curiosity of, you know, what is this? And most scientists are driven that way. They just absolutely are just smitten by their chosen field, whether it might be looking at stars or looking at some kind of cool bug.
0: I love it. Professor Brian Fry, better known as the Venom Doctor, our real-life superhero. Thank you so much for having a chat with me and having a chat about Science Week. But yeah, sharing your time with us, that was a great story.
1: No problems. Have a lovely day.
0: It's Science Week all week this week, so we'll be catching up with more scientists. But that was Brian. He was amazing. We'll get you back into it right now. You're on Power. Good morning. I got

0: the Power Brekkie Show. Are you the caller we've been waiting for?
1: I hope so.
0: Who have I got on the line here?
1: Chris.
0: And what's your last name, Chris?
1: Honeyfit.
0: Woohoo! Yes, ma'am. Steal my standby. You've just secured your spot. It is to go with the chance to the iHeart Radio Festival. Chris, how did you know that we called your name out?
1: Listening to the radio and having people let me know that my name's been called out.
0: I love it. Well, you got in quick. You had 30 minutes, and I think you got in with, like, maybe 2 minutes. So you did a great job. Now, Chris, why do you want to go to the iHeart Radio Festival?
1: I'd love to see Goo Goo Dolls.
0: Ooh. Taste, Chris, I would love to see them live as well. Who would you take with you?
1: I would have to take my husband.
0: Have to, right?
1: Coming up for our anniversary.
0: Aww.
1: And also my birthday's coming up. So I'd have to take him so we can celebrate together.
0: I love that. Wonderful, Chris. Well, congratulations. You've got yourself your official standby pass. You are now on the list for the iHeart Radio Festival in Vegas. And thanks so much for giving me a call.
1: Thank you so much.
0: Steal my standby. Wow, she was quick off the mark. Good job, Chris. All right, we'll be calling out another name tomorrow. Sammy's got another name to call out this afternoon. So if you're on the list, keep your ear out. If you're not on the list, what are you waiting for? 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Get on the standby list and you could be heading to Vegas for the iHeart Radio Festival. All right, let's get you back into it right now. You're on Power. Good morning.
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0: You're on the Power Brekkie Show, 8:24 on the clock right now. Now the buck stops here in our local community. Spend your money where it counts, because when you back local, you're backing the whole community. And I do have a local in the chat right now. Kristen, she is from Esteem Hair and Beauty. Shout out to Kylie who runs that one. So you know what? If you're looking for a hairdresser, there you go. Keep your money where our community is. It's the buck stops here thanks to the Fireplace Fixer, ensuring your safe winter warmth. Shout out to Kristen, who is on our TikTok Live right now. Let's get you into Stella Lefty's Boston. We could even have a chat about this song after, if you like, and all the things I've found out about Stella Lefty. On a

0: Boston, a hit that seemingly came out of nowhere, but it's coming to light now that Stella Lefty's dad is actually a billionaire. Wild, right? His name is Eric Lefkowski. His net worth is estimated to be approximately $4.8 billion. I tell you what, I'm an emerging artist. I've been emerging for 10 years. I work a day job to put all my money into music, and I wish I had a dad that was worth $4.8 billion because apparently it's even got her into rooms to write the viral smash hit Boston, which apparently is a bit of a rip from this song.
1: Never mind, but it's the season of the sticks.
0: All the similarities, but I do understand what they're saying. You know, once you see a viral hit, you recreate a viral hit, right? And if you've got a dad worth $4.8 billion behind you, that is the career success. I think that's what you got to do these days. Because I mean, I'm trying it the old-fashioned way, and it's not working as well for me as it is for Stella. But you know what? I'll keep investigating into that. All right, we'll get you into the news, sport, and weather right now. You're on the Power Breaky Show with Katie. Good morning.
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7: Good morning, I'm Cameron Smith. It's been a demanding stretch for the Westpac Rescue Helicopter, with three call-outs across the region in as many days. Crews attended an ATV rollover west of Murraywar on Friday, a medical episode at Muswellbrook on Saturday, and an urgent transfer from Muswellbrook Hospital yesterday. All three men, aged in their 50s and 60s, were flown to John Hunter Hospital. A major remediation program is being launched at Calvary Mitre Newcastle following a building condition assessments. The works will target mould, water damage and ageing infrastructure across the campus. Health Minister Ryan Park says Calvary is just as frustrated with private provider Novacare as everyone else.
8: The maintenance of this hospital is subject to a complex PPP. As a government, we've stepped in to undertake remediation to the cladding and the cleaning. The release of this building condition report is the next step in this process.
7: The task force will consult with hospital staff, unions and Calvary Healthcare as plans are finalised. Change traffic conditions are in place on the Golden Highway near Sandy Hollow as crews carry out pavement widening works. The work near Peabody's Road includes earthworks and bitumen sealing running until the 5th of September. Single lane closures with stop-slow traffic control will be in place during the works. Transport for New South Wales is asking drivers to allow up to 5 extra minutes for their trip. In local sport, Singleton have been crowned the Group 21 Minor Premiers. The Greyhounds earning that honour with a 52-12 win over Muswellbrook yesterday. It means Scone finished the season in second after also winning their final round match. The score was 66-4 over Greater Brangston. In the other match, Aberdeen thrashed Denman 60-0. While in the women's, Minor Premiers Murraywar lost 2 on the bounce after defeat to Aberdeen on the weekend. The score 26-16. And it turns out Lightning does strike twice. Muswellbrook drawing for the second game in a row by the same scoreline of 14-all, this time against Singleton. That's your local news and sports. I'm Cameron Smith.
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9: Good morning, I'm Britt Allen. 1.7 million Aussies are unprotected against measles, according to a landmark study from the National Centre for Immunisation Research. It's found nearly 7 in every 100 are likely to have insufficient protection against the virus, prompting fears of further local outbreaks. A man has died after a standoff with police at a Melbourne train station. Officers responded to reports of a man with a knife just after 7 last night. Authorities say he was tasered and arrested before collapsing at the scene, unable to be revived. Meantime, in Hobart, professional standards investigation has been launched into the death of a man in a prison reception centre. He had been taken into custody in relation to a wounding incident before staff reportedly found him unresponsive in his cell. And Sam Pang has been crowned Australia's most popular TV personality at the 66th TV Week Logie Awards. He was handed the prize by TV veteran Magda Szubanski in character as Sharon Strzelecki moments after Kath and Kim had been named as Australia's favourite TV show of the past 70 years.
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9: In sports, celebrations are continuing for Bangladesh this morning after their historic test win over Australia in Darwin. The Tigers took out the opening test by 9 wickets yesterday, their first ever victory on Aussie soil. Our skipper, Pat Cummins, still lost as to what exactly went wrong.
4: You know, it's hard to put your finger on. Just felt like we just didn't get off to a great start, and kind of once you're behind on a pretty good wicket against a pretty good side, it was kind of really hard to wrestle the momentum back.
9: And that is the latest in news and sport.
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5: It is 9.9 degrees right now. We've got that number synchronicity going on. It's getting up to 20 degrees, mostly cloudy around the valley for your Monday. Tomorrow we've got showers and tops of 20. Wednesday, a bit of fog to start your day off before becoming sunny, tops of 21. And Thursday, much the same, foggy then sunny with tops of 23. That sounds like a nice day to me. 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
0: 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Are you ready for it? It's the Power Recce Show with Katie. 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
5: Let's go. Yes, good morning. It's been a crazy morning so far. Our steal my standby. That went off without a hitch. That was great. Chris Honeysett called in within about 2 minutes, I reckon. She's almost got the record, and that was pretty cool. So if you want to be a part of that, you steal my standby, go to the website 981powerfm.com.au and put your details in there, because we will be calling random names out all the time. And if you call us back within 30 minutes, you actually get yourself your standby pass for the iHeartRadio Festival in Vegas. You and two people could be going. That's pretty crazy. All right, we'll get you into the music right now. And after that, we're going to talk about bullying. It is it's Bullying No Way Week. We'll have a chat about that right after this one on the Power Brekkie Show. It is 8:37 on the Brekkie Clock. Good morning.

It's Paul Mark, Just the Thing, you're on Power. Good morning. Now, it is Bullying No Way Week, August 17 to 21st, and the focus is on keeping kids safe. This year's theme is Small Acts, Big Impact, and it's a timely reminder that even minor actions can spark meaningful change. So researchers have found that the biggest struggle for cyberbullied kids isn't necessarily the bullying itself. It's not understanding the why it's happening, and that's really sad. That's something that adults deal with too. It's like, why is someone being mean to me? Why am I being excluded? So things like a friendship ending, never getting a job you thought you'd nailed, being dumped out of nowhere, or being banned from somewhere. Or a family mystery. So, yeah, it's like it's a sad thing. So be mindful today and during this whole week to have a chat with your kids and, you know, what's something in your life that maybe you never got an explanation for? Did you get bullied as a kid and you always wondered, why did they bully me? But, yeah, it is Bullying No Way Week. So keep an eye on your kids. Have a chat to them and, yeah, see how they're feeling. Let's get you into the Biebs right now. It's Ghost on Power Breaky Show. It's 8:42. Good morning.

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Everclear, Santa Monica, you're on Power. Good morning. We've been asking you to give us the code word today, which is home show, for the Hunter Valley Home Show. 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You can get more info and tickets at ruralscene.com.au. And for the people who I asked to send me the code word, you did. We'll pick a winner right now. Let's see who it's going to be. We will have more passes tomorrow. Jamie Lee. Jamie Lee texts through home show this morning. And we'll send you a text now, Jamie Lee, with your winnings. That's your double pass to head to the home show in Maitland at the end of the month. So if you're interested in that, I'll give you a new code word tomorrow and you can score yourself that win. All right, let's get you back into Taylor Swift and Sabrina Carpenter. It's Life of a Showgirl. Good morning. Her name

0: I love you, Taylor. I love that bit of the song. It's my fave. It's Tay Tay and Sabrina Carpenter, Life of a Showgirl, finishing off your Power Breaky show this morning. That is me, done and dusted. Thank you so much for your company. We got Aiden in next after the 20-song music marathon to play more of the Hunter's Best music. And Sammy's in this afternoon. He's going to give you another chance to steal that standby pass. If your name is on the list, make sure you're listening out for your name because you'll only have 30 minutes to call him back. Otherwise, the line will be open for anyone to steal that pass. All right, I'll be back tomorrow and ready to hang out with you for your Tuesday. Have a great rest of your Monday. Bye, y'all.
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3: August 18 marks the 60th anniversary of the Battle of Long Tan, in which 108 Australian troops defeated well over 1,000 North Vietnamese in a deadly encounter in horrendous conditions. Dave Sabin was commander of 12 Platoon Delta Company at Long Tan. He remembers how their patrols were lulled into a sense of false security by the North Vietnamese in the days preceding the battle. Meeting Long Tan was quite unexpected.
4: We had a number of contacts, but all the contacts that we had didn't stay and fight. They ran away. And that gave us a false impression that, you know, well, they don't want to fight, they're scared. But it wasn't that at all. It was because they were recce parties, and the recce party's aim was not to contact us, but to get information, to see where the machine guns were, you know, can you see any artillery and tanks and APCs, etc. So that happened, and we started doing patrols, and then we moved into full-size platoon patrols, into some company operations in the days before Long Tan. So there was Long Tan was my day 72 in country. Most of the battalion had not had a serious contact because when someone spotted someone, they ran away. And so we hadn't had a serious contact close to the base.
3: The Battle of Long Tan. Lest we forget.
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7: Hi there, I'm Cameron Smith. The Mount Pleasant coal mine near Muswellbrook has been given the green light to keep operating until 2032. The Department of Planning approved the Mod 8 extension, citing jobs, royalties and economic benefits for the region. Mining approvals for the Mount Pleasant coal mine were due to expire in December this year. The six-year extension comes as Mac Energy fights to overturn a block on its plans for a 22-year expansion project in the High Court, with a decision still pending. The New South Wales Nurses and Midwives Association is campaigning to save maternity services at Scone Hospital. Councillor Troy Stoltz says without local obstetricians, mothers could face long trips to Maitland to give birth. He says the closure would add pressure on ambulance crews and stressed families. Mr Stoltz is calling on the state government to expand, not shrink, regional health services.
8: And it's putting more pressure on the ambulance drivers as well. So it's an absolutely, you know, ridiculous situation. If that's the case, we should be expanding services offered by our regional hospitals, not shrinking them.
7: The Westpac Rescue helicopter crew has had a busy few days across the Upper Hunter. On Friday, a man in his 60s was airlifted to John Hunter Hospital after an ATV rollover west of Merriwar, the man suffering head, chest and facial injuries. The next morning, a man in his 50s was flown from Muswellbrook after a serious medical episode. And yesterday, another man in his 60s was transferred from Muswellbrook Hospital to John Hunter Hospital after a serious medical condition. In local sport, Scone are through to the Hunter Rugby's President's Cup Grand Final after a 21-20 victory over Nelson Bay. Meanwhile, Singleton have advanced through to the preliminary final after a 33-25 victory over Cooks Hill. It means Nelson Bay take on Singleton this weekend, with the winner to challenge the Brumbies in the Grand Final. That's your local news and sports. I'm Cameron Smith.
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0: Aylin, gig economy workers are set for a pay boost from today with new minimum standards applying across the food delivery sector. It means those working for platforms like DoorDash and Uber Eats will receive guaranteed minimum earnings while on the job, along with access to insurance coverage. Barnaby Joyce has defended his party's calls for more freedoms when it comes to accessing super, with One Nation arguing for those doing it tough to be able to dip into their savings.
1: Surely it's their money and we should give a little bit more respect about what they can do with their own money.
0: They're on Seven. Meantime, there's a push this morning for fixed four-year federal terms. The group 4-Year Terms Australia claims the change would make it easier for governments to tackle major reforms and provide up to $93 billion in economic benefits over the next 20 years. And four Renaissance paintings have reportedly been stolen from an Italian art museum. Italy's culture minister says three panels from Antonella da Messina's Polyptych of San Gregorio, as well as the Madonna with Child and Christ in Pietà, were taken from the Regional Interdisciplinary Museum of Messina in Sicily on Saturday night.
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0: In sport, Newcastle's made a stunning rise from Wooden Spooners to NRL finalists, a 36-26 victory over the Titans sealing the Knights' spot in the top eight. Meantime, Jerome Luai is holding himself accountable following the Tigers' 24-22 loss to the Dragons. The Blues have locked in an AFL final spot after a thrilling draw with the Bulldogs last night at Marvel Stadium. And West Coast has been smashed by GWS, losing by 54 points at NG Stadium in Sydney. That is the latest in news and sport.
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4: A little bit of wind around for you. Monday showers are going to ease. That wind is going to remain strong. It'll start to ease off tomorrow. Partly cloudy and 18 for your Tuesday. On Wednesday, looking to be partly cloudy and 16. And only getting to 18 and mostly sunny come Thursday.
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